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In Scotland, more than 160,000 units of blood are used each year. 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
2: From the Sky News Centre at 3, it's the 100th day of the conflict between the US and Iran. Donald Trump says Tehran hasn't agreed to terms he's proposing, while Iran's accused America of breaking the ceasefire, saying Washington has no intention of reducing tensions. Sam Mednick's with the Associated Press and is in Israel.
3: Extended the ceasefire by 60 days and launched new talks on the nuclear program. However, President Trump has said that he wants unspecified changes. Iran, however, has not publicly said whether they will be on board with that.
2: Sir Keir Starmer's welcoming the leaders of France, Germany and Ukraine to number 10 to discuss ongoing support for Volodymyr Zelensky's war against Russia. This comes a day after a Ukrainian drone attack hit targets in St. Petersburg. Russian leader Vladimir Putin's rejected in-person talks with Mr. Zelensky, saying he saw no point in a meeting. Merseyside police say a woman's been arrested after a 68-year-old cyclist died in a crash in New Brighton. We're told the man swerved to avoid a car at around 11:30 on Friday morning and hit a van. A 65-year-old woman's been released under investigation. MPs have questioned whether the Army's £6.3 billion Ajax armoured vehicle will ever be fit for combat. A House of Commons watchdog says there are serious concerns over noise and vibrations affecting the well-being of crews. Sport in England began their World Cup warm-up matches with a 1-0 win over New Zealand. Captain Harry Kane scored the game's only goal and says it was a useful exercise.
4: Obviously knew I was only playing 45 minutes a day, so to get kind of it in stoppage time of the first half was a nicer feeling than if it went 0-0. But yeah, look, we're here for preparation, we're here for, you know, getting fitness, dealing with the heat, dealing with these type of pitches.
2: And Russian Mira Andreeva has become the youngest tennis player to win the women's singles French Open title since 1992. The 19-year-old enjoyed a straight sets victory over Poland's Maja Wolinska at Roland Garros. That's the latest. I'm Bev Rimmer.
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Legislation has made it an offence to smoke within 15 metres of an NHS hospital building. 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It's important that patients, staff and visitors are aware of this law so we can all keep hospital sites smoke-free. 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
2: From the Sky News Centre at 5, it's the 100th day of the conflict between the US and Iran. Donald Trump says Tehran hasn't agreed to the peace terms he's been proposing, while Iran's accused America of breaking the current ceasefire. Sam Mednick is a reporter with the Associated Press and is in Israel.
3: Extended the ceasefire by 60 days and launched new talks on the nuclear program. However, President Trump has said that he wants unspecified changes. Iran, however, has not publicly said whether they will be on board with that.
2: Sir Keir Starmer's welcoming the leaders of France, Germany and Ukraine to number 10 later to discuss ongoing support for Volodymyr Zelensky's war with Russia. It comes a day after a Ukrainian drone attack hit targets in St. Petersburg. Russian leader Vladimir Putin's rejected in-person talks with Mr. Zelensky, saying he saw no point in the two leaders meeting. Merseyside police say a woman's been arrested after a 68-year-old cyclist died in a crash in New Brighton. We're told the man swerved to avoid a car at around 11:30 on Friday morning. A 65-year-old woman's been released under investigation. MPs have questioned whether the Army's £6.3 billion Ajax armoured vehicle will ever be fit for combat. A House of Commons watchdog says there are serious concerns over noise and vibrations affecting the well-being of crews. Sport and England have begun their World Cup warm-up matches with a 1-0 win over New Zealand. Captain Harry Kane scored the only goal of the game. He says the friendly was a useful exercise.
4: Obviously knew I was only playing 45 minutes a day, so to get kind of it in stoppage time of the first half was a nicer feeling than if it went 0-0. But yeah, look, we're here for preparation. We're here for, you know, getting fitness, dealing with the heat, dealing with these type of pitches.
2: And Russian Mira Andreeva's become the youngest tennis player to win the women's singles French Open title since 1992. The 19-year-old enjoyed a straight sets victory over Poland's Maja Wolinska at Roland Garros. That's the latest from the Sky News Centre. I'm Bev Rimmer.
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8: Whoa, whoa, whoa, let's get together.
9: Welcome to the programme. I'm getting together with an English rock band, this time formed in London in 1977. The band consisted of Sting, Andy Summers and Stuart Copeland. The Police became globally popular in the late 70s and are regarded as one of the first new wave groups to achieve mainstream success, playing a style of rock influenced by punk, reggae and jazz.
8: Let's get together.
9: Together. They're also considered to be one of the leaders of the second British invasion of the US. They disbanded in 1986 but reunited in early 2007 for a one-off tour around the world that ended in August 2008. Written by lead singer and bassist Sting, this song was released in 1978. The Police were initially not happy with the song, but Miles Copeland III, Stuart's brother, was immediately enthusiastic after hearing it. He became their manager and got them the first record deal with A&M Records.

In late 1976, while on tour in Newcastle on Tyne with the British progressive rock band Curved Air, the band's American drummer Stuart Copeland met and exchanged phone numbers with an ambitious singer, bassist and former school teacher called Sting. Nicknamed due to his habit of wearing a black and yellow striped jersey just like a bee. At the time, he was playing with a jazz rock fusion band called Last Exit. In January 1977, Sting relocated to London and sought out Stuart Copeland for a jam session. He was inspired by the energy and thought he would give it a go. Curved Air had recently split up, and Stuart Copeland, inspired by the then-current punk rock movement, was eager to form a new band. While less keen, Sting acknowledged the commercial opportunities, so the duo formed The Police. The next song was released as a follow-up single to Roxanne.

The band utilised the trappings of 1970s British punk, the bleached blonde short hair, Sting in his jumpsuits or army jacket, Stuart Copeland in his crazy drumming style. However, they were criticised by other punk bands for not being authentic and lacking street cred. The bleached blonde hair that became a trademark of the band was a lucky accident. In February 78, the band, desperate for money at that time, were asked to do a commercial for Wrigley's Spearmint Chewing Gum, on the condition that they dyed their hair blonde. The commercial was shot with the bands, but it was shelved and never aired. Message in a Bottle, written by Sting, is the story of a castaway on an island who sends out a message in a bottle to seek love. A year later, he's not received any sort of response and despairs, thinking he's destined to be alone. The next day, he sees hundreds of bottles on the shore, finding out that there are more people like him out there. And this became their first number one hit in the UK singles charts.

In March 1980, the Police began their first world tour, which included places that had seldom hosted foreign performers, including Mexico, India, Taiwan, Hong Kong, Greece and Egypt. The tour was subsequently documented in the film The Police Around the World, 1982. This next song coming along was the Police's first single release. It was originally released in May 1977 and then released again in 1979. Fallout was written by drummer Stuart Copeland and was one of the first songs he presented to Sting when the Police were forming. Sting has said that what the songs lacked in sophistication, they made up for in energy. He just went along with them and sang them as hard as he could. The first record was entirely a tribute to Stuart's energy and focus. The band wouldn't have happened

That's quite an energetic track, that one. The single from their second studio album, Regatta de Blanc, in 1979, was written by Sting when he was drunk. It became a number one hit for the band and has appeared on numerous compilation albums. Sting clarified in an interview that he was drunk in a hotel in Munich, slumped in the bed with the whirling pit of a head. When this riff came into his head and he got up and started walking around the room singing, walking around the room, yeah, yeah, walking around the room. That was all. In the cool lights of the morning, he remembered what had happened and he wrote the riff down. But walking around the room was a stupid title, so he thought of something even more stupid, which was walking on the moon. Deborah Anderson was his first real girlfriend, and walking back from Deborah's house in those early days would eventually become a song, for being in love is to be relieved of gravity.

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2: I'm getting together with the music of The Police. This next song, called So Lonely, uses a reggae style and features Sting on lead vocals. He's admitted that he used Bob Marley's No Woman, No Cry as a basis for this song, and said that people thrashing out three chords didn't really interest them musically. Reggae was accepted in punk circles, musically more sophisticated, and we could play it. So we veered off in that direction. I mean, he said, let's be honest, So Lonely was called from No Woman, No Cry. What we invented was this thing of going back and forth between thrash punk and reggae. That was a little niche that we created for ourselves.

in 1980, pressurised by their record company for a new record and a prompt return to touring, the Police released their third album, Zenyatta Mundata. The album was written during the band's second tour and recorded in 4 weeks in the Netherlands. The album gave the group their third UK number one hit, Don't Stand So Close To Me, which was the UK's best-selling single of 1980. It concerns a schoolgirl's crush on her teacher, which leads to an affair, which in turn is discovered. It was written by Sting, who, before joining the Police, had previously worked as an English teacher. The Police won the 1982 Grammy Award for Best Rock Performance by a duo or group with vocal for this song. Here they are, to sing it for you right now.

is a song that was written by Sting in 1980 as a comment on how people love simple sounding songs. The phrase dee doo doo doo dee da da da supposedly was made up by Sting's son. In fact, he said, my son came up with it and I've never paid him, so that's another possible lawsuit. He writes songs himself these days, he's got a lot of self-confidence, don't know where that came from. According to Sting, the song is about the attraction that people have for simple songs. He later criticised those who labelled the lyrics of his song as baby talk, claiming that the song was grossly misunderstood. Well, listen and see what you think yourself.

Well, there you go. Easy enough to sing along to, wasn't it? Invisible Sun is the first single to be released in the United Kingdom from the album Ghost in the Machine. And it reached number 2 in the charts in 1980. Sting actually wrote the song in Ireland, where he was living at the time. It was during the hunger strikes in Belfast, and he wanted to write about that, but wanted to show some light at the end of the tunnel. He does think that there has to be an invisible sun. You can't always see it, but there has to be something radiating light into our lives. The song's lyrics stem from Sting's pondering on how people live in war-torn and or impoverished countries and how they find the will to go on living. Despite the dark lyrics and often morbid lyrical statements, the song carries an intensely uplifting and optimistic message.

Police have sold over 75 million records, making them one of the world's best-selling artists of all time. They were the world's highest-earning musicians in 2008, thanks to their reunion tour. This next song is notable for featuring a piano, which is uncommon for most Police songs. In 1977, Sting recorded it as a demo with the piano figure in a studio in Montreal. He had written this song long before the Police were successful, but it seemed a bit soft for the band at first. But the demo was really great.

0: Fleece with every little thing she does is magic from 1981.
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0: At the 1982 Brit Awards in London, the Police received the award for Best British Group. After the Ghost and the Machine tour concluded in 1982, the group took a sabbatical and each member pursued outside projects. By this time, Sting was becoming a major star and he established a career beyond Police by branching out into acting. Coming along now is Spirits in the Material World, which was written on a Casio keyboard while Sting was riding in the back of a truck somewhere on tour. It's got a Jamaican ska beat which changes to a swaggering rock beat in the chorus. Released as a single in 81 and reached number 12 in the UK, number 11 in the US in early 1982.

The biggest hit for Police in 1983, which topped the Billboard Hot 100 singles charts for 8 weeks, and in the UK for 4 weeks, was nominated for 3 Grammy Awards, including Song of the Year, Best Performance by a Duo or Group with Vocals, and Record of the Year at the 26th Annual Grammy Awards. They won the first two, and Sting received the 1983 British Academy's Ivor Novello Award for Best Song Musically and Lyrically. The song is considered to be both the Police's and Sting's signature song, and 2010 was estimated to generate between a quarter and a third of Sting's musical publishing income. Sting wrote the song in 1982 in the aftermath of his separation from his wife Frances and the beginning of his new relationship with Trudy Styler. The split was controversial as Trudy just happened to be Frances's best friend. This is Every Breath You Take.

As Sting's fame rose, his relationship with band founder Stuart Copeland deteriorated. Their increasingly strained partnership was further stretched by the pressures of worldwide publicity and fame, conflicting egos and their financial success. In 1983, the Police released their last studio album, Synchronicity. By that time, several critics deemed them to be the biggest rock band in the world. Recording the album, however, was a very tense affair with increasing disputes amongst the band. Three members recorded their contributions individually in separate rooms and overdubbed at different times. Despite the band's well-documented disagreements with one another, Andy Summers confirmed in 2015 that Sting, Stuart Copeland and he are still good friends, despite the general press thing about how they hate each other. It's not actually true. They had something together that they'll never have with anyone else, and you have to cherish that. A song now called Wrapped Around Your Finger, which was a personal song for Sting. He said it's all about my life.

A&M Records, the band's record company, promoted the 2007 to 2008 reunion tour as the 30th anniversary of the band's formation, and the Police reunion tour began in late May 2007. During the entire tour, the Police sold 3.7 million tickets and grossed $358 million, making it the third highest grossing tour of all time at its conclusion. The final show of the tour was held on the 7th of August 2008 at Madison Square Garden in New York City. The group also announced their donation of $1 million to the New York Mayor's Michael Bloomberg's initiative to plant 1 million trees in the city by 2017. Synchronicity 2, written by Sting, tells the story of a emasculated husband and harried father whose home, work, life and environment are dispiriting and depressing. We hear about humiliation by his boss, and all the while he knows that something, somewhere, has to break.

Thanks for joining me, Norman Ross, this time. Our last song from The Police is King of Pain, which was written by Sting, inspired by his then-recent separation from his first wife. He remarked, "I conjured up symbols of pain and related them to my soul. A black spot in the sun struck me as being a very painful image, and I felt that was my soul up there on the sun." It's just projecting your state of mind into the world of symbolism, which is what poetry is all about, really.

0: 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So your care is their business. Find out more online.
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2: From the Sky News Centre at 6. The Prime Minister is reportedly prepared to fight any challenge to his leadership. The Sun says Sir Keir Starmer's been calling his supporters over the weekend after Andy Burnham confirmed he'd stand if a contest is triggered. Authorities say at least 12 people have been shot and wounded near an annual community festival in Ohio in the US. Police in the city of Toledo say a search for the perpetrators is still underway. The victims' ages range between 16 and 61, and two are in a critical condition. Joe Heffernan is the deputy police chief in Toledo. It
3: appears as though there was at least two shooters. I think they were probably shooting at each other, and what ended up happening was 12 people were struck with bullets. That's what we have right now.
2: Today marks the 100th day of the conflict between the US and Iran, although a ceasefire is technically still in place. Tehran's accused America of breaking that, while President Trump says Iran's not agreeing to his peace terms. The leaders of France, Ukraine and Germany are meeting Sir Keir Starmer at number 10 later. They'll discuss ongoing support for Volodymyr Zelensky's war against Russia, a day after a Ukrainian drone attack on St. Petersburg. Scotland received a big confidence boost ahead of the World Cup as they thumped Bolivia 4-0 in their final warm-up match. All four goals came in the first half, with new Rangers signing Lawrence Shankland opening the scoring in New Jersey. Manager Steve Clarke says it was a pleasing performance.
4: We worked a little bit this week on the shape of the team. 4-4-2 is a system that we've only recently gone towards with the two strikers, so there's still a bit of work to be done. Some good moments today, but obviously some moments as well that I can see where we can do a little bit better.
2: And England began their World Cup warm-up matches with a 1-0 win over New Zealand. Thomas Tuchel played two separate 11s in each half in the heat in Tampa. England are in action again on Wednesday in a friendly against Costa Rica. That's the latest. I'm Jenny Barsby. Richard Smith.
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6: Hello once again, and thank you so much for joining me, Richard Smith, with the A to Z of Pop. Now, this is the show where we run through the alphabet, taking an A to Z look at one particular year. But what year will it be this time?

Well, during the next hour, I'm going to be revisiting 1966 with performances by artists including Lou Christie, Chris Farlow, the Spencer Davis Group, The Pretty Things, Smokey Robinson and the Miracles, The Who, and Dusty Springfield. And if that wasn't enough, during the programme, I'll also be introducing a classic album track from our featured year, but more about that later on. Anyway, do you know what the best bit is? Well, it's that all you have to do for the next hour is to just settle back, relax, and stay tuned to us here on your favourite station for the A to Z of Pop, brought to you in association with Specsavers Audiologists. Not so much of an A to Z today, more of a B to Y, and getting us off and running, Dave D, Dozy, Beaky, Mick, and Titch with...

The letters B and C kicked us off here from 1966. Dave D, Dozy, Beaky, Mick and Titch, a number two hit for them on the UK charts, with a record that was banned in America for its salacious lyrics. They ended up having to re-record it with different lyrics and send it out again. And just there, a number 11 hit on the UK charts for Lou Christie and Lightning Strikes Again. Yes, I don't know how he gets his voice that high, to be absolutely honest with you, but welcome along to the show. It's the A to Z of Pop, looking today at 1966 with Robert Neil Lind. Bob to his mates. And a little ditty to cover the letter E. It's that elusive butterfly.

A classic from our featured year of 1966, written by Jagger and Richards and done there by Chris Farlow, who was a member of the band called the Thunderbirds. Hey, there we go. And before that, he was out of time, by the way. And before that, it was Bob Lind and his elusive Butterfly of Love. And very nice it was too. It's the A to Z of Pop here on your favourite station with me, Richard Smith. And on the show today, we're looking at song titles and artists that were all popular during our featured year of 1966. So please do stay with us right here on your favourite station for some more from the files of the A to Z of Pop, brought to you in association with Specsavers Audiologists. The letter G seeks our attention now. And a little ditty from the Spencer Davis Group. Got to number 2 on the UK chart, spent 12 weeks there. As I say, covers the letter G perfectly. Give me some loving.

0: was another one of those songs apparently during the 1960s that was all created in about half an hour or 20 minutes or something like that. Yeah, Spencer Davis Group and Gimme Some Lovin'. Now look, it's time for this.
1: It's the A to Z of Pop's classic album track.
0: It most certainly is. Now it's 1966 Sunny. All over again.
2: Yesterday my life.
0: And the album we're looking at today is the third studio album by American singer-actress Cher, and it's called Cher. It was released on September the 5th, 1966, and she collaborates once again with Sonny Bono, Harold Baptiste and Stan Ross. Now, the album is largely a covers album and contains just the one song written by Sonny Bono. Track listing is Sunny, which you can hear in the background.
2: So true. I love you.
0: Very nice of you to say so. The 12th of Never, You Don't Have to Say You Love Me. I Feel Something in the Air. Will You Love Me Tomorrow Until It's Time for You to Go? And then you flip it over, and on side two, you'll find Cruel War, Catch the Wind, The Pied Piper, the tune we're just about to play, I Want You, Bob Dylan, and Alfie. Burt Bacharach and Hal David.
2: Days are gone and the bright days are here. My sunny one shines so sincere. Sunny one so true.
0: Wasn't that big a commercial success? It only reached number 59 on the Billboard charts in America. Good enough to be part of our classic album today from 1966. This will be Cher to cover the letter H with a tune from side two. She's Homeward Bound.

Written by Paul Simon and featuring on side two of our classic album today, Cher. It was, of course, Cher and Homeward Bound. Very nice, that was as well. Covering the letter H. Moving right along, as only we can here on your favourite station, here's the letter I with the Mamas and the Papas.

And I saw her again last night in the final mix there. Well done. The Mamas and the Papas and a number 11 hit. I saw her again last night. Well, if you have just tuned in our way, hello there. It's the A to Z of Pop with me, Richard Smith. It's the show where we run through the alphabet looking at the songs and the stars from a chosen year. And today we're looking at titles and artists from 1966. And coming up in the second half of the show, we've got some great hits and memories for you, just like this.

0: 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It's Richard Smith and the A to Z of Pop.
1: That sounds all right to me, that, so please do stay with us for the next 30 minutes or so right here on your favourite station for much more from the files of the A to Z of Pop. Starting part two of the show with the first tune you heard in that little montage comes by way of a group called David and Jonathan. Now, you'd expect one of the members to be David and the other one to be Jonathan. No, Roger Greenaway and Roger Cook were David and Jonathan. Lovers of the world, unite, won't you? Covers the letter L. Tom Jones on next, and then the Pretty Things.

0: 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It's magic.
1: Now let me ask you something. Have you ever felt that you weren't responsible for the things that you do? When the girl that you were with is just too much. She is so out of sight, baby, that all you can say is, well, I...

all getting rather excited. Phil May, Dick Taylor, Brian Pendleton, John Stacks, Skip Allen. They were the Pretty Things in 1966. Not one of their biggest hits, number 43 on the UK charts, Come See Me. Before that, Tom Jones was not responsible. He was for that particular single, which was a double A-side with Once There Was a Time, which never made it to an album. It was just a single release. And kicking off that little section, a number 7 hit from 1966 for David and Jonathan, or Roger and Roger, and Lovers of the World Unite. L, N and P covered there, I'm thinking. Now then, here's a tune to cover the letter Q from an all-female 1960s garage rock group from America, comprising of sisters Stephanie, Candice and Iris. They were called The Chimes, and they had this out in 1966 to cover the letter Q. You've got quite a reputation, you.

0: on your behalf, I've had a look at the Book of Knowledge, and it says here it came from the album Mighty Garvey. Having said that, it wasn't available on the UK release, and it was only available in America. Semi-detached suburban Mr. James from Man From Man, cover the letter S. Anyway, got to number 2 in the UK chart, so it must have been out over here at some point in 1966. Before that, Smokey Robinson and the Miracles, of course, and they were Going to a Go-Go. And kicking off that little section to cover the letter Q, the Chimes. And he's got quite a reputation. Yeah, it's certainly true to say. Well, welcome along to the show. It's the A to Z of Pop on your favourite station with me, Richard Smith. And on the show today, we're looking at song titles and artists that were all popular during our featured year of 1966. So please do stay with us right here on your favourite station for some more from the files of the A to Z of Pop, brought to you in association with Specsavers Audiologists. Now, very shortly, we should be joined by Frankie Valli and the Four Seasons. Yeah, they'll all be here. But before that, and to cover the letter T, here's a tune written by George Harrison.
1: 1, 2, 3, 4. 1, 2.

not as popular in 1966 for Frankie Valli and the Four Seasons as it was for the Detroit Spinners in 1980. Cover the letter V though, Frankie Valli, and working my way back to you. Before that, from the LP Revolver, it was The Taxman, as I say, written by George Harrison. Yeah. 90% tax. Yes. I'm going to gloss over that quite quickly to cover the letter W. Now, here's a tune.

0: It was a number five hit for The Who, covering the letter W, and that Substitute. And there we are, that almost concludes our look at 1966 for today.
1: Today's edition of the A to Z of Pop was produced and presented by Richard Smith. 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
0: That's a terrific idea. Anyway, the A to Z of Pop is brought to you in association with Specsavers Audiologists, and I really do hope that you've enjoyed the last hour rediscovering all those hits and memories. It's been a bit of all right, hasn't it? Yeah, I thought so as well, thank you. Stay tuned for some more great entertainment coming up very shortly, but for now it's on to my final tune for today, and we're going to finish on the letter Y from 1966, don't you know? With a tune that started out Loce non vivo senza te, I who can't live without you. Dusty Springfield had different ideas. You don't have to say you love me. Until the next time, this is Richard Smith saying thanks for listening. I'll see you later. Take care. Ta-ra.

Cherry, play that funky music. That's the instruction for the next hour. I'm Gordon Boyle. This is a hospital broadcasting service. The theme during this hour is my favourite subject. It's up to you to work out just what that is. It's pretty easy to work out this time around. My worst case scenario in relation to the theme is when I just can't help myself.

commonly known as Sugar Pie Honey Bunch, the song title is in fact I Can't Help Myself by the Four Tops. Time to slow things down now. Something just as soulful, a track that was originally written for Gladys Knight and the Pips, the best known version nowadays, is by Marvin Gaye.

Marvin Gaye recorded that in 1967. In 2004, it was placed at number 80 in the Rolling Stone magazine's greatest songs of all time, the soul classic I Heard It Through the Grapevine. Now, if I say to you the group name Hot Chocolates, you may think I'm about to play You Sexy Thing, but I'm not that predictable. On this occasion, they're helping to put you together again.

Almost too predictable. It was using a TV commercial for hot chocolate. Who could have worked that one out? I'll put you together again. Remember that all of the tracks played during this hour have one thing in common, and that will be revealed soon. But before that, we take a trip to Sweden, where ABBA call us something really affectionate.

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We'll be delighted to hear from you.

From the 1985 album Around the World in a Day, Prince with Raspberry Beret. And next up, under the influence of one of his many lovers, and no doubt a fair amount of alcohol as well, Mick Jagger was inspired to write this song, Brown Sugar.

Never to be confused with the Neville Shute song A Town Like Alice, The Jam with A Town Called Malice from 1982. Now for a song that was apparently influenced by Elvis Presley. Jim Steinman put this together and asked Meatloaf to release it in 1978.

Of course, you knew that one, didn't you? Directly from the Bat Out of Hell album, arguably one of the best tracks, called Two Out of Three Ain't Bad by Meatloaf. Closer to home for us now, in actual fact, to Paisley, where Paolo Nutini becomes unhealthy.

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two helpings along the same lines. First was Paolo Nutini with Candy, and we followed that up with a song originally by the Andrews Sisters, brought more up to date in 2007, Candyman by Christina Aguilera. Now, I like to think the connection is there for all to hear, but Holland Oates have their own particular take on it. This is Maneater.

Holland Oates, and time now for a rundown of what's been played during this hour. We began playing that funky music with Wild Cherry. I couldn't help myself but eat sugar pie after that with the Four Tops. Marvin Gaye helped me hear Through the Grapevine before Hot Chocolate put me together again, in time for Honey to be served by ABBA and Van Morrison. Prince's Raspberry Beret got me fruity, followed that with Brown Sugar by the Rolling Stones and The Jam's A Town Called Malice. Natini was here with his candy, then Christina Aguilera called him a candy man, before she was called a man-eater by Holland Oates. The connection is there for all to hear. Anyone who knows me knows that even my soup bowl has a deep end, and the last time I went out for an ice cream sundae, it lasted till Tuesday. The theme is, of course, yes, as the cast of Oliver sing about food, glorious food. And sadly, that's all I have time for. As I set off to find the nearest bacon butty, I'll leave you with Don McLean's American Pie. And until next time, from me, Gordon Boyle, take care of yourself, and thanks for your company. Bye-bye for now.

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2: From the Sky News Centre at 8. Reports this morning suggest the Prime Minister will fight any leadership bid if a contest is triggered. The Sun says Sir Keir Starmer has been calling his supporters over the weekend in a bid to drum up support. The chair of a group of MPs is accusing the Ministry of Defence of insulting the intelligence of soldiers. It's about the troubled project for the Ajax armoured vehicle, as Barry Weir reports.
3: The Public Accounts Committee is wondering if the vehicle will ever be fit for purpose. It cost £6.3 billion to develop, was expected to be in operation back in 2017, but has had big problems, including noise and vibrations inside it, making soldiers feel sick during trials. MPs were astounded by MOD guidance for crews to perform maintenance checks every single time the vehicle stops. Committee Chair Sir Geoffrey Clifton Brown says that advice is an insult to intelligence and pretty useless in a war zone.
2: Police in the US are trying to trace the suspects who shot and wounded at least 12 people at a community event in Ohio. It's believed there were at least two shooters who were targeting each other. Volodymyr Zelensky is heading to Downing Street later for a meeting with the Prime Minister, the German Chancellor and the French President. They'll discuss ongoing support for Ukraine's war with Russia. Scotland are heading into the World Cup finals on cloud nine after thrashing Bolivia 4-0 in their final warm-up game. The goals for Lawrence Shankland, Scott McTominay and Che Adams all came before half-time in New Jersey. Head coach Steve Clarke says it could easily have been 5 or 6.
4: I know Lawrence is in the dressing room beating himself up because he missed a big chance just to get a second goal just before he came off. Scott McTominay had a header that I think was a goal and it rattled off Jack Henry's head. So we still created chances in the second half.
2: Scotland's Group C opener is against Haiti in Boston next Saturday night. And England began their World Cup warm-up matches with a 1-0 win over New Zealand. They're in action again on Wednesday in a friendly against Costa Rica, and that's in Orlando. That's the latest. I'm Jenny Barsby.
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6: Lauren back again with another week of the repeat prescription. Hope you're all looking forward to the music. I'm definitely looking forward to playing it for you. And we'll start off with something to get you dancing, especially for the Saturday night listeners. This is ABBA, Gimme, Gimme, Give Me. You're listening to the repeat prescription. Just what the doctor ordered.

I hope you were all having a good dance along to that, if possible. That was ABBA with a 1979 pop disco hit, Gimme, Gimme, Gimme. As I was saying, a very warm welcome to the Repeat Prescription. Got some great stuff coming up for you in the next couple of hours, including some shout-outs, which I'll get round to very soon. And if this is a Saturday night edition, then as always, thank you very much to Mike Marwick for another fantastic rock and roll Saturday. A great programme if you're a golden oldie lover like me. Now we've got one from the 80s. Well, this record, it was a Neil Diamond original track, but this recording goes back to 1983 from UB40, Red Red Wine. This was successful in the UK when released, but only moderately in the US just at first, until a re-release in 1988 when it reached number one on the Billboard Hot 100.

Now we have a nice one from George Michael. This is I Can't Make You Love Me, a song that was originally recorded by Bonnie Raitt for her 11th album, Luck of the Draw. But this version by George Michael was recorded in 1997, reaching number 3 in the UK singles chart. I Can't Make You Love Me.

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I think, well, I know probably a lot of you actually are doing that anyway, but just to let you know, and this is the repeat prescription, airing on Saturday nights from 8 to 10 p.m. and Sunday mornings from 8 to 10 a.m. Now we have one from Elvis Presley. We're definitely keeping the romance going with these next two songs. I know the last one was more of a sad breakup song, but just saying, this is Elvis Presley with, by far, well, I think, definitely one of the most popular versions of Can't Help Falling in Love.

got a real sing-along coming up next from Tina Turner. I'm actually going to a Tina Turner tribute show in a couple of weeks' time, and I bet this one will be performed. We're going back to around 1989-1990 for this one, from her album Foreign Affair. This is simply the best.

We'll travel back to the 70s now with a track from David Essex, and this is one I was hearing the open line during the week, and a patient requested this track for his family in Australia, which I thought was lovely. This is David Essex, I'm Coming Home, released in August in the UK, 1973, and getting to its highest chart position of number 3 in the UK singles chart that year.

admit that wasn't one I knew too well, but I think another really catchy sing-along track from David Essex, I'm Coming Home. I can't believe we're nearly half an hour into the programme already. Time's going really quickly today, but, you know, obviously, thankfully, still time for loads more great music. And we'll have our first shout-out coming up in a couple of songs' time. But first of all, we have

Well, as a lot of you will probably know by now, I love a trip back to the good old 60s. I have one here with the Hollies. A song that was originally done by Doris Troy. She wrote this with Gregory Carroll, another US R&B singer. And this has been covered many times, including one version I know is by Linda Ronstadt. But this is, I think, a really catchy version from the Hollies, Just One Look.

Well, our first shout-out now is for Katrina. Katrina, this is a song Ashley's requested for you. I know you love a bit of Donny Osmond, so I hope you really enjoy this one. This is Puppy Love. And I know, sorry to be repetitive, I know I've told this story on the radio a few times, but it is a brilliant story that when this song first came out, one DJ loved it so much, he played it non-stop for an hour, and a member of the public actually called the police. I think a few members did. I think they were quite concerned something was wrong, but no, the police arrived and everything was fine. This is Donny Osmond with Puppy Love.

I hope you enjoyed that one, Katrina. Now, a really lovely song of friendship and trust. I think a really nice message with this song, really. This is from Bill Withers. I didn't know this, but I was reading up on the song, and it said it was inspired by his childhood in a small coal mining town, which I guess is really nice, must have been a really close-knit community, I guess. This is Bill Withers with, you might have guessed by now, Lean On Me.

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1: We've got some country coming up now in the programme, and don't forget, if you're like me and you love a bit of country music, then tune in to HBS Tuesday afternoons at 5. Bill Black's on with his classic country programme from 5 to 7. Lots of great stuff on there, old and new. But what we have here is Shania Twain, a song that, well, it wasn't just country, it was a massive crossover hit for her. But I think in general you could describe Shania Twain as country slash pop. This is, I think, one of her most popular tracks, You're Still the One.

Now a song that Ashley's requested, and a hello to Bernadette as well with this request. I hope you're both going to enjoy this one from Peter Andre. This is Mysterious Girl. The music video for this one was shot in Thailand and it was released on Melodeon Records in Australia on the 14th of August 1995, although it wasn't commercially successful in the UK till a re-release the next year. And I remember being a bit surprised. For some reason, I thought this single was maybe sort of 2007 or something. I do not know what got that into my mind. This is Mysterious Girl.

back to country now with one from Johnny Cash. This is a song that was written in 1953, but not actually recorded and released as a single till 55. This became one of his signature songs, and it's also included on a compilation album, All Aboard the Blue Train. This is Folsom Prison Blues.

out for some more singing with the Kinks. This is Lola, a song from them that was, perhaps understandably, quite controversial at the time. I think it was even banned at first, but it did become a major hit for them, reaching number 2 in the UK singles chart.

Next, we have a shout out for Jean. Jean, I know you're a big ABBA fan, so this one's for you. I think I'd honestly say this is probably one of my personal favourites by them, and I think it's a very good song to play for a radio show. This is ABBA. Thank you for the music.

we're just over an hour into the programme now. Hopefully you can stay with us with some more great music coming up in the next hour, including a couple more shout-outs next. This next one is for Ashley and Bernadette, huge Coldplay fans, and you've requested A Sky Full of Stars, the second single from their sixth studio album, Ghost Stories, which was released in 2014. I hadn't realised it was as... Well, I don't want to say that's recent, but I thought this was a bit further back. But here we go. This is A Sky Full of Stars.

unfortunately, Breesh couldn't come in with me today, but I do have a request from her. This is from the Beatles. Sorry everyone, this is going to be a pretty sad song, but it's still very good, a good story song, I think. This is She's Leaving Home.

Another good 60s one. And actually, the next couple we've got coming up are from the 60s as well. Don't forget, you might hear tracks like this on Mike Marwick's Rock and Roll Saturday. That's, as I was saying at the beginning of the programme, a great one full of golden oldies from 6 to 8 on Saturday nights here on HBS. And this next one is from the Beach Boys. I think that was a group, actually, that the Beatles really enjoyed. Well, I think they definitely enjoyed this one anyway from them. This is Good Vibrations.

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2: Next, a song that sold over 7 million copies, and it became, much later on, it became the title track to Gary Marshall's film of the same name. I've watched that film once or twice with my mum, and it is a pretty good film. This track was initially released as a single on the 1st of August 1964. This is, of course, Roy Orbison, Oh Pretty Woman.

Now we have some Engelbert Humperdinck. I know that probably what most people know from him is Please Release Me, but this is another one. I remember being at my granddad's house on one of, well, my granddad's Walkman, really listening to an Engelbert CD. So this song will probably stand out a bit for that reason. This is A Man Without Love.

an English rock band now we've got. This is The Cure with Love Cats, featuring Robert Smith on guitar and released as a standalone single in October 1983. 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

a year forward now with some Paul McCartney. I initially thought this is Paul McCartney and Wings, but I think this one is actually Paul McCartney solo, a really nice one from him. Of course, we heard from the Beatles earlier as well, and we had Paul McCartney on lead vocals then. This is him now with No More Lonely Nights.

Scott's and Rod Stewart next. My mum will enjoy this one if she's tuned in. This is one of his most commercially successful songs. This track boosted the sales of the Footloose and Fancy Free album and reinforced his status as a popular artist in the 1970s. This is You're In My Heart.

song, another one that reached number two in the UK singles chart. I think we've had quite a few of those today. This is from Simply Red. This song was nominated in the category of Best Pop Performance by a Duo or Group with Vocals at the 29th Grammy Awards. I don't believe it actually won anything, but I suppose this is quite a nice song anyway from Simply Red, Holding Back the Years.

Well, I'd say we've only got about 20 minutes left or thereabouts on the programme anyway, but I'll definitely still manage to squeeze in a few more for you in that time. Starting off now, we're getting the mood up a little bit with some Deacon Blue. This is Real Gone Kid. Get dancing, everyone. You're listening to The Repeat Prescription, just what the doctor ordered.

Now we definitely get into a nice slow and romantic mood. We hear from the Hollies again. The Hollies are a group you might associate more with the 60s, but I'm pretty sure this was a 70s hit for them. I think, was it Phil Everly originally recorded it? Might have that the wrong way around, but anyway, this is the Hollies with one I've enjoyed for many years. This is The Air That I Breathe.

Now we have a couple more 60s, and I think this is the best known version of this song from Petula Clark. I don't even believe she did it originally. Dolly Parton does a very good version as well, which I'll definitely try and play sometime, but this is Petula Clark singing Downtown.

Well, that's nearly all we've got time for today. I'll play one for you now by Bobby V. This is The Night Has a Thousand Eyes. I'll redirect you one last time to Rock and Roll Saturday. You'll hear tracks like this. I've definitely heard this track played on it before. That's from 6 to 8 on Saturday nights here on HBS. And then after Bobby V, we'll have a bit of Fleetwood Mac playing us out with Albatross. Thank you so much for your company. Take care, and I hope to have you listen again same time next week. Thanks so much. Here's Bobby V. Bye.

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Fleetwood Mac, of course. From the very best of Fleetwood Mac, the song called Over My Head. Starting off the programme today with one from 19 years ago, David Dundas, a song which started life as a TV commercial for Brutus Jeans. Nice too. They changed the words for the recorded version and simply called it Jeans On. Very good day to you from me, Mike Marwick. Welcome to Sunday again. It's On the Weekend with me, Mike Marwick, from 10 until noon each and every Sunday, playing all sorts of exciting things today, I can tell you. Let's have a track from an album which we're going to pick a couple of tracks from Jennifer Warnes. The album was called Famous Blue Raincoat, Songs of Leonard Cohen.

Brian Kane from an album called Dead Reckoning, which I think might have been his first album, and the song called This Dirty Little Town, well known to many people, especially around the folk clubs in the past. And before that, it was Jennifer Warnes from the album Famous Blue Raincoat, from which we're going to play a couple of strong tracks on the programme. The songs of Leonard Cohen, of course, and the song called Bird on a Wire. Play the second song from that one in our number two. Very good day to you. Welcome to On the Weekend. Had some interesting requests and suggestions for songs over the past 20 or 30 years or so. One of the songs which I was asked for a couple of times by people who are getting married was this one from Ivory Joe Hunter.

Straits to play on auto repeat again and again and again. Dire Straits from the Communicate album, of course, and the song called Angel of Mercy. The amazing thing, I was reading in the paper this week an article all about Dire Straits. Now they're apparently being led in this generation by Gen Z, who are absolutely really crazy about them, which is amazing, especially the album which features, I believe, Communicate, and also the song Angel of Mercy. I have to follow up that article and check it out more thoroughly. Before that, Ivory Joe Hunter, and as I say, a song which I was requested to play for a couple who are getting married many years ago, the song by Ivory Joe Hunter called Since I Met You Baby. Songs for June. How about this one from the Decemberists?

fabulous lyrics. Hope you're listening to them. That is J.J. Cale along with Eric Clapton from The Road to Escondido, the CD, which I was playing last week. I thought I'll just keep it out. I'm sure I'm going to be playing another track soon. Certainly did. The one called Three Little Girls. And the Decemberists before that. One I haven't played for a while called June Hymn. Keep it for June. It's a nice one to play. Hope you're enjoying the mix of music. Here's a song which I heard a couple of years ago and thought was fabulous. I don't think I've actually played it since. This is Carla Morrison.

That's one of the best B-sides of all time. Beach Boys, of course, and the one called Don't Worry Baby. I think it was the B-side of I Get Around. Am I right? I'm sure somebody will let me know. If it wasn't, it would be an equally good song, I'm sure. Welcome to On The Weekend. It's a whole mix of things, everything from all generations, all kinds of music. The one we played before that was was called Areas 2, and it's by Carla Morrison, who's a Mexican indie pop guitarist and singer. She was born back in July 19th, 1986, so she's 39 years old, and she's had three studio albums so far. Lovely song, Areas 2. Played it first about a couple of years ago, and I've just played it again, and we'll probably do so in another programme in the future. Now then, coming up to the 70s, 80s, these are The Cure.

breakfast of Yazoo. Nobody's dying. 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Good one. Thank the Cure before that, and songs that he used to play to death called Friday I'm in Love. It's still pretty good. I like playing that one. On the weekend, let's have this one. This is really good. Haven't played this for a while either. At least I don't think so. If you like the Cars, you can get up and dance to this.

song that apparently took many years to become accepted and get a lot of plays, apparently in Northern Soul clubs. Matilda Jones, Wrong Too Long. And The Cars before that. And you might think, now then, we've got so many things we could play. What should we play next? Here's one I haven't played in the program before from a group who I have played. A band were called Best Coast, and about 10 years ago I walked into a record shop and they were playing an album by Best Coast, who I'd never heard of before, and I thought, that's good. Bought the album, never regretted it. This is a more recent track though. It's called Everything Has Changed.

just looking at the cover of the CD from whence that came. The album was called Guitar Town. It's got a picture of a very young looking Steve Earle on the cover of it. Some great tracks on it, including, of course, Guitar Town, but the one we played there was called Sunday. On the weekend, Neil Young. Haven't played anything from Neil Young so far. How about this one called Sail Away?

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I've been a bad boy.

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1: You'll find that track on our album called The John Prine Anthology Great Days Disc 2. It's actually a double CD. It's rather good. The song from John Prine called Bad Boy. You don't hear it too often on the radio, but it's a great song. Before that, some Rolling Stones and another song you don't hear too often. It was actually requested on the other program, which I do on Saturdays. And I couldn't find it anywhere, but I found it after the program was finished. I thought I'd play it today. It's from the album called Big Hits, High Tide and Green Grass, The Rolling Stones, and Good Times, Bad Times.

I was a big fan, of course, of Buddy Holly. That's Rab Noakes. I don't think I've ever played that track of the program, but it's his version of Raining in My Heart, and a pretty good version it was too. Before that, it was Elvin Bishop and Fooled Around and Fell Enough. Talking of Buddy Holly, I thought it'd be nice to play a track by Buddy Holly. How about this one?

Nice to have a bit of Satchmo and Ella together on the programme. Ella Fitzgerald and Louis Armstrong together, of course, and the one called Dream a Little Dream of Me. Catching up with some of the titles I haven't told you about, we played Midnight on the Water by Carrie Rodriguez and Chip Taylor. We had Buddy Holly's True Love Ways. I think that's me up to date there. Now then, next on the programme, what do we have? How do you fancy this one? Elton John.

Nice bit of positivity there. One of the last songs I bought as a single by Elton John. That's quite some time ago, wasn't it? The song called Sad Songs. Great song. And then more cheerful songs. This is Bitty McLean over there.

one of these songs that has a sudden ending. I don't like songs with sudden endings. They usually catch me out. I was actually ready for that one. That was one called Nathan Jones and Heather on the Hill. And before that, we had Bitty McLean, Over the River. Now, I was just looking through some of the songs which I really like that came out quite recently. Here's one from Houndmouth.

you'd asked me what year it came out, Van Morrison's Spanish Rose, I would have probably said mid-70s. Just checking the records, it was actually released in 1967. Must be one of the very first ones. It was recorded for the Bang label. Oh, we cheated. Nice song, too. Still stands the test of time. Before that, it was Houndmouth and the song called Sedona. Now then, Moody Blues. Let's have some Moody Blues. Haven't played them this week, have we? Nope, definitely haven't. Lovely song from them called For My Lady.

Away More by Chris Smithers. So many super songs. Great backing track on that one. That's the one called Leave the Light On, I'll Be Home Soon. Or it's from the album called Leave the Light On. The song is called I'll Be Home Soon. Get it in the right order. That makes more sense. Saying hi to Graham up in Bushford Garden. It was Matilda Jones, the song you're asking about. Wrong Too Long. It's a great song. Quite hard to get. Bit of a Northern Soul classic, I am told. How about Jim Croce now?

Give me to find the Anglo-French version of that one. Blondie, Sunday Girl. Queued it up on the turntable 2 hours ago. Finally got around to pushing the button and playing it. Parallel Lines is the album. And Sunday Girl was the song.

record, I think, and a great producer too. He produced a great album by Joe Tex. Who's the guy? Solomon Burke. He did a fabulous album by him down at his home in Memphis. One of the last albums which was produced by Solomon Burke. And we played a song called "That's How I Got to Memphis" a few times. I'm going to get that one out and play it for next week. That's about it from on the weekend. Hope you've enjoyed the last couple of hours. I've thoroughly enjoyed myself. Don't know where the time has gone. I shall be back, same station, same time next week. In the meantime, I'm going to leave you with something slightly different. This is Duke Ellington taking the A train.

The late great Andy Stewart. Come in. It's nice to see you. Kicks off this week's edition of the Sounds of Scotland show. You're in tune with the Tartan Loon, bringing music and smiles across the miles. Hopefully you're going to stick with me for the next 2 hours. For the very best in Chuchter tunes, getting the dancing underway at the drums. Kayleigh Band, I'll drink to that. And a strip the willow. Come on, grab your granny. It's dancing time here on the show.

0: was a lively one to kick off the dance, and the Drums Kelly Band with I Strip the Willow. Well, we're going to hear from Mr. Bill Hill and have a laugh and a half with Scotland the Brave.
1: Land o' the North Sea, drillers, speculators, prop

Ride My Zone. Bill Hall taking us way back to the 70s at Andy's Archives with Scotland the Brave, a great parody. One of the great things about being Scottish is we have this unique ability to laugh at ourselves. Here's Runrig and Amazing Things.

classic Run Rig and Amazing Things. Well, the world's full of amazing things and amazing Scottish things, as Robert Burns wrote some an amazing amount of poems and songs. And you know, we just don't play them all at Burns Time. We like to play them out throughout the year, and I like to mix it up here on the Sounds of Scotland show. Here's Robin Stapleton and a Burns classic coming through the

Through the Rye, a classic Robert Burns composition from Robin Stapleton. Robin Stapleton was born in Stranraer. Hey, so was Jared Rowan. A lot of good folk come out the very southwest of Scotland where they talk the good away Irish. Well, digging into Andy's archives in the 60s, Robin Hall and Jimmy McGregor were great folk singers in their day. I remember going from Ardrossan over to Brodick to the island of Arran in the boat, and they were singing on the Glen Sannox ferry. Here they are with Twa Heads Are Better Than Yin.

taking us all way back to the 60s. Two heads are better than one. Robin Hall and Jimmy McGregor. It's Dancing Time with Graham Mitchell and his Scully's Dance Band with an Eva 3 step.

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1: 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Like shortbread, he's nice and sweet. His music will make you tap your feet.
2: Well, thanks very much, Anne Pack. Well, she's from Instour in Perthshire. Here she is with

There she stays, Anne Pack and Sidlaw Shade. Well, another song all about the bonny Sidlaw Hills is If You've Never Been to Kerry from Joe Aiken.

you should know Joe Aiken lived in Kirriemuir in the lovely county of Angus. Well, we're going to leave there and head to Dundee and hear all about the Wellgate. That's that big shopping mall in Dundee from Dundee busker Eric Goodmanson. Come on, you can sing along with this one.

all brought punters by the score. Dundee folk had got a taste, and now they wanted more. Food courts gave them tasty treats fae around the world. Cheesy spuds and burgers, wee fancy chips that curled. Waterfalls and lifts and moving stairways are all fine. Eventually there comes a point when you have to draw the line. Opulence comes at a price, it doesn't make much sense. If you want to spend a penny, it'll cost you 20.

0: it sang. 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
1: You can

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There's a great name for a band, and the Dundee Swing. Well, keeping the music dirling here on the Sounds of Scotland show, Beluga Lagoon and Neverland from the Small Boat.

0: Andy Mack.
1: Hi, this is Steve Hart. Join me every Sunday night right here on HBS for an hour of cool jazz. 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
2: Right now, Scotland needs O positive blood donors. 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
4: Well, thanks, Isla. And Isla's enjoying her retirement, keeping herself busy doing lots of knitting and handcrafts and a whole bunch of other stuff. Well, when Isla was performing, she performed lots of duets with George Hamilton, Foster and Allen, and a whole bunch of other Irish artists. I did a duet with Daniel O'Donnell. Oh, here's one with Daniel's big sister, Margot O'Donnell.

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I don't know, that's Daniel's older sister and an old friend like you here on the show. We're heading to the Bonnie Borders to hear from Scotia with the Dusty Road for Philhope Brigdahame.

Scotia and the Dusty Road for Phil Hope Brigg to him. We're going to leave Phil Hope Brigg and head to Thornhill in Dumfriesshire for a pipe tune from the Buccleuch and Queensbury Caledonia Pipe Band.

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Well, we're heading off to the bonny borders to Kelso, bonny Kelso, home of Gary Cleghorn. Singing all about his hometown.

Gary Cleghorn, singing all the way, hometown of Kelsey or Kelso in the Bonnie Borders. Well, Kelso is famous for its suitors. The suitors in the old days made shoes. Here's Drinker's Druth with Davy Steele.

Fingers Druth with Davy Steele, the Suitors of Selkirk, and indeed probably best Kelso best known nowadays for Kelso Abbey and Floor's Castle. Well, staying in the bonny borders, it's dancing time with Ewan Galloway with the Scottish Dance Band with some 432.

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2: From the Sky News Centre at 1. The Deputy Prime Minister says he's spoken to the US Vice President and told him he disagrees with his comments over the murder of a university student. 18-year-old Henry Novak was falsely accused of racism by his killer and was handcuffed as he lay dying. J.D. Vance called for righteous anger and claimed his death was because of migration. Former Conservative Chancellor Jeremy Hunt says he should stay out of it.
3: I appreciate that government ministers have to be careful, but what I would say, as not being a government minister, is that I think America has far bigger problems when it comes to race relations than we do. And I don't welcome this kind of intervention at all.
2: Meanwhile, three more people have been charged with violent disorder in Southampton following protests in connection with the teenager's death. It brings the total number charged with disorder in the city to 14. There's a warning that delays in the government's defence spending plan is putting Britain in danger. Former Defence Minister Tobias Elwood has echoed a report by MPs, which says it's also undermined the UK's credibility among its allies. At least one person's died after a series of shootings near the Israeli-occupied West Bank. Israeli police say they've killed one of the attackers and are looking for more suspects. The Prime Minister is going to welcome Volodymyr Zelensky, Emmanuel Macron and Friedrich Merz to Downing Street this afternoon. They'll discuss ongoing support for Ukraine as the war with Russia continues. Ukrainian MP Kira Rudik is also hopeful that the leaders will choose a chief negotiator.
4: One of the cases of the meeting of President Zelensky with European leaders would be picking perhaps the negotiator or somebody who may have a chance on bringing Putin to certain kind of deal.
2: And England's cricketers have secured victory over New Zealand on day four of the first test. Gus Atkinson took his tally to 5 wickets to bowl the tourists out for 138 in their second innings at Lord's. Ben Stokes' side have a 1-0 lead going into the second of the three-match contests, which starts at the Oval in 10 days. That's the latest. I'm Jenny Barsby.
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6: This is Robert Lovey. Great to be speaking on the programme, and you're listening to The Sounds of Scotland with Andy Mack. And Andy paid me big money to say great things about this programme. All the best to all you Scottish folk listening, wherever you are.
7: Well, thanks very much, Robert. He's going to give us a classic for the North East. It's the Breeze Old

0: Robert Lovey with a brazier, but I'll always think of John Mearns when I hear that song being sung. I just love these great bothy ballads for the northeast of Scotland. Willis's Farm, Showtown, County Showtime, and all the farmers are out at the local shows. Here's Alan Taylor telling us the story of the Ufford Cattle Show.
1: Oh.

Feira Sheen, fin a hearty lad remarket, she has na long to go, as Bess and I proceeded to the Afford Cattle Show. So if you want excitement,

Alan Taylor in great form with the Afford Cattle Show. That's off a CD called A Gaid Up Be Afford. Here on the Sounds of Scotland Show, we just love to play these bothy ballads. Here's one for Charlie Allen. And some of these bothy ballads that Charlie wrote are somewhat autobiographical. This one's through.

great, great Charlie Allen for Little Ardo at Murphy, and he was no fool. He was a great, great character. And Rent Out My Grin. Well, here's Barbara Ann Burnett and the star of Bankery's Land.

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Dee Sprague and My Nut Brown Maiden, and that's off the Water Under the Brick CD. Well, here's Claire Hastings with a Fair Weather Beggar.

Clare Hastings and the Fairweather Beggar. Well, we got Bill Torrance on the way with Inchlaggin. Inchlaggin is on the northern shores of Loch Garry.

Little Tongues, the very distinct sound, and Inchlagan. It's dancing time with Hector McFadden, and he's got his dance band with some 6-8 marches.

0: 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Andy Mack.
1: Hi there, I've popped into the studio to tell you about our latest feature here on HBS. 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
0: Looking for something to do during the week? 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
3: Well, thanks very much, Grant. All the way from Knutmore, here he is with The Sound of the West.

Grant Fraser and the Sound of the West. That's off the 100,000 Welcome CD, bringing a bit of culture to the show. Also is Alexander Morrison with Misty Islands of the Highlands.

Islands of the Highlands from Alexander Morrison. Well, this next song should need no introduction at all. Dougie MacLean, you know it, Caledonia.

Biggie McLean's Caledonia, and that's been a bit of an anthem for Scotland. Well, it's time to take your partners for the last dance of the week. This week from Alex McIntyre, Sweet Mother. Come on, grab your sweetie for a week. Round the floor. Come on, this is a smoochie.

sweet mother. Round off this week's edition of the Sounds of Scotland show. You have yourself a good week. Be good to yourself, be good to each other, and I'll be back next week with lots more of the Sounds of Scotland. Taking us out, Ed Miller. And a classic for this time of year, Yellow on the Broom. You have yourself a great week. God bless.

0: Thanks so much for your company for the last couple of hours. I hope you've had as much fun as I've had, and I've left you just a little bit cheerier than I found you. Till the next time, at the same time, same place. Take care, God bless, and bye for now.
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3: From the Sky News Centre at 2, the Deputy Prime Minister says he disagrees with the US Vice President following his comments about murdered student Terry Novak. The 18-year-old victim was accused by his attacker of racism, which wasn't true, and was arrested as he lay dying. J.D. Vance called for righteous anger and blamed his murder on immigration. David Lammy says he had an amicable conversation with his US counterparts, but made one point very clear.
4: I disagree with him. This has got nothing to do with mass migration. This young man was a Brit. let's be clear about that. And I said, look, Mr. Vice President, you're wrong about this.
3: Authorities have identified one of those behind a shooting close to the Israeli-occupied West Bank that's left at least one person dead. Police say he was a Palestinian, five others were wounded, and there's a search on for other attackers. Meanwhile, Israel's military says it's carried out strikes on Lebanon's capital, Beirut. The Israeli Defence Minister said these strikes have targeted a terrorist command centre. A group of MPs has criticised the government for delaying the release of its defence spending plan. The Commons Accounts Committee thinks the hold-up has left the country less safe. In sport, England's cricketers have won the first test against New Zealand by 115 runs on day four. Gus Atkinson claimed his fifth wicket to bowl the tourists out for 138 in their second innings at Lords. Captain Ben Stokes says his side adapted well to the weather and to the playing surface.
5: You're never sure what you're going to get presented with in terms of conditions or whatever it may be, and I thought the way that we identified the conditions that was in front of us this week and identified the way that we thought we needed to go about it, we did that very quickly, and I think that's a huge contribution as to why we've came out with the win this week.
3: F1 Championship leader Kimi Antonelli is on pole position as the Monaco Grand Prix gets underway, and Germany's Alexander Zverev is taking on Flavio Cobolli in the men's singles final at the French Open tennis. That's the latest. I'm Barry Weir.
6: Greetings and welcome to another edition of The Classical Collection, with yours truly, Raymond, here on the Hospital Broadcasting Service. The bitter rivalry between Mozart and Antonio Salieri is simply a myth. However, the myth made for a compelling psychodrama in the 1984 film Amadeus. In the frantic second scene, a deranged Salieri is being rushed on a stretcher through the snowy streets of Vienna to the local sanatorium. The agitation of a Mozart symphony provides a soundtrack which perfectly captures the old man's inner torment. Could he have been Mozart's remorseful assassin?

the first movement of the Symphony No. 25 by Mozart. The Academy of St. Martin in the Fields was conducted by Sir Neville Mariner. Legendary violinist Niccolo Paganini was only too willing to encourage the rumor that his astonishing ability was the result of a pact made with the devil himself. In reality, the almost superhuman technique was probably explained by Marfan syndrome, a genetic connective tissue disorder that caused his exceptionally long, thin fingers and extreme joint flexibility. Now, I wonder what Salvatore Accardo's secret is.

The third movement, La Campanella, The Little Bell, from the Violin Concerto No. 2 by Niccolo Paganini. The soloist was Salvatore Accardo, and the London Philharmonic Orchestra was conducted by Charles Dutoit. Confession time. I am an unashamed urbanite. Yes, a metropolitan creature. Strangely, though, I do love music that is evocative of the countryside. Music with a pastoral feel. You know, I don't think I've ever actually seen a watermill. But here are two lovely pieces inspired by such a quaint feature.

two pieces there, both entitled The Water Mill. First, we had the orchestral miniature from our reliable friend, Ronald Binge. The New London Orchestra was conducted by Ronald Corp. Then the song by Ralph Vaughan Williams. The tenor was Anthony Rolfe Johnson, and he was accompanied by Graham Johnson. No relation. If ever there was a game changer in symphonic writing, it was Beethoven's third, the Eroica. The first movement alone was longer than most complete symphonies of the time. And if the audience at the premiere was expecting the standard courtly minuet in the third movement, they were in for a shock, with the composer serving up a rollicking scherzo at a bracing pace and full of rustic energy on the horns.

The third movement of the Symphony No. 3, the so-called Eroica by Ludwig van Beethoven. The Berlin Philharmonic Orchestra was conducted by Herbert von Karajan. At a time when Europe was in political turmoil, Joseph Haydn could always be relied upon to deliver music that was reassuringly balanced and ordered. His Emperor String Quartet is famous for the second movement variations on an original melody, which became the German national anthem. But I would like you to hear the measured confidence of the first movement.

The first movement of the string quartet, number 62, known as The Emperor, by Joseph Haydn. It was performed by members of the Kodály Quartet. Beethoven's only opera, Fidelio, is widely regarded as a definitive musical statement against tyranny and a timeless expression of hope for those facing oppression. It has been staged at crucial points in political history as a celebration of the ideals of liberty, individual responsibility, and the triumph of justice. And all this comes together in the exuberant finale. Perhaps it is appropriate to slot in some words for reflection here before we play that section. And they come from the pen of Adam von Schlesinger. Courage does not ignore or deny fear. It is the inner force that acknowledges fear, but embraces the real possibility of defeating the foe, whatever form or identity that foe may take.

the finale of Beethoven's opera Fidelio. The heroic mezzo-soprano was that of Christa Ludwig, and the equally heroic tenor was John Vickers. The Philharmonia Orchestra and chorus were conducted by Otto Klemperer. Well, it only remains for me, Raymond, to thank you, the listener, for tuning in to this classical collection here on HBS. I sincerely hope you can join me again very soon. But in the meantime, may the music make your day. As we play out with Bach's Brandenburg Concerto No. 5, here Bach elevates the harpsichord to the status of a principal instrument, arguably creating the first keyboard concerto.

0: Sophie's Retro Charts.
1: Originally named Smokey with EY at the end, they changed their name to Smokey with IE at the end to avoid confusion with Smokey Robinson. Old Carol, in at number 30, 1978 on Wolfie's Retro Charts. Here's this week's highest new entry and will be the first of two number ones this year for John Travolta and Olivia Newton-John, both from the soundtrack of the Grease film. In advance of Summer Night, number 23, You're the One That I Want.

on the only chart that counts, that will be number one for 9 weeks here and just 1 week in America. Today in at 23, John Travolta and Olivia Newton-John, You're the One That I Want. 1978 on Wolfie's Retro Charts. The top 20 begins with Rose Royce, down four, It Makes You Feel Like Dancing. And despite being credited to the Belgian singer Plastic Bertrand, the vocals on this were actually by the producer Lou Deprejic, Ça Plane Pour Moi, at 9.

0: what was happening in your life when these songs were in our top 20. 1978 it was. The cult classic, an international one-hit wonder by Plastic Bertrand, Sa Plan Pour Moi, last week 33, now moving up 14 to 19, ultimately peaking at 8. The Stranglers still at 18, Nice and Sleazy, and the Boomtown Rats down from 14 to 17. She's So Modern.
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0: This will sell 5 million copies worldwide and get a nomination for the Best Disco Recording Grammy. Michael Zager Band, Let's All Chant.

the all-hit countdown from this week in 1978. Michael Zager Band, Let's All Chant, reached 8. Last week, 9, now down to 16. It will later feature in the film Strictly Ballroom and then be remixed by Gusto in 1996, reaching number 11. 15 this week, no change. Ruby Winters, Come To Me, leaping 14 to 14. Ian Dury, What A Waste. And now it's the band formed by Ray Parker Jr. He'll have a solo hit with Ghostbusters in 84, but in 78, Radio got to 11, now dipping a couple. Number 13 on Wolfie's Retro Charts, Jack and Jill.

0: down from its peak of 11 to this week's 13 in 1978. Radio with Jack and Jill. And an interesting fact awaits our next track.
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0: The rumoured backing vocals by Freddie Mercury have been confirmed by several sources over the years, but I guess we'll never really find out for sure. This got to number 5, last week 7. Now for Andrew Gold and Slipping Further, Never Let Her Slip Away.
1: Number 12.

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1: I am your automatic lover, automatic lover. I am your automatic lover.

It's the weekending 27.5.78. It's Wolfie's Retro Charts. And with backing vocals by Jimmy McShane, later of Baltimora, who'll give us Tarzan Boy. D.D. Jackson reached 4, last week 5, now dropping to 11 with Automatic Lover. Here's the second UK top 10 hit after Denis for Blondie at number 10.

0: 10, peaking at 10 in 1978, Blondie. I'm always touched by your presence, dear. They'll be number one for the first time next year with Heart of Glass. This week's 9, moving up 3, Rafaela Cara, Do It Again, but Love is on the air on Wolfie's Retro Charts next.
1: Hi, it's Stuart Sloan here. Just thought I'd drop in to let you know that I will be here on HBS every Friday at 10 a.m. with my music selection. And I would love it if you would keep me company while we drift through the decades. It's an hour of pop hits in no particular order, from the 50s right through until today's chart toppers. So hopefully I'll see you at 10 a.m. on Friday.
2: 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Number 8.

0: 10 from this day in 1978, and like Let's All Chant earlier, that one will also end up in the early 90s movie Strictly Ballroom, the signature hit for John Paul Young, winning Most Popular Australian Single and then added to Australia's National Film and Sound Archive. Here it reached 5, now resting at number 8.
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0: And now the first of 3 songs in this week's Top 10 written by the Bee Gees for Saturday Night Fever. Now, the soundtrack is this week's number 1 album. Tavares, Take More Than a Woman, up 6 places to
1: number

0: All Hit Countdown as we get you back to 1978. Now, the Bee Gees' studio cut wasn't released as a single, so Tavares popularised More Than a Woman. It's up six places, it's peaking at seven, but it'll be later covered by 911, taking it to number two in 20 years' time.
1: Wolfie's Retro Charts.
0: Here's next week's US number one. Here it's peaked at three and now falls another two places. Johnny Mathis and Denise Williams are
1: number

revisiting the musical times of this week in 1978. Johnny Mathis and Denise Williams reached 3, last week 4, now dropping a couple to 6. Too much, too little, too late. Its success will spark a full album of duets. That's what friends are for. And now a song co-written with Bruce Springsteen, who gifted this unfinished song to Patti Smith, making it her signature hit, credited as Patti Smith Group, and up one place to 5 on Wolfie's Retro Charts, Because the Night.

0: on the only chart that counts. We're counting down to this week's number one. Will we have a new one, though? We'll find out soon. Another Saturday Night Fever highlight. The Bee Gees' own version was only released as a B-side at the time. Yvonne Elliman's version was a recent US number one. And the guitar solo by Don Felder of Eagles fame, If I Can't Have You, up from 10 to its peak of number four. The top three remain. And we may be in 1978, but we're riding an even bigger wave of nostalgia on Wolfie's Retro Charts.
1: Number three.

0: It's an on mover at number three in 1978, but it will be the second in a string of three number two peaks for Darts, their doo-wop revival of the 1965 song by the Ad-Libs, The Boy from New York City. Two songs left on this countdown.
1: Wolfie's Retro Charts.
0: Helping the Saturday Night Fever soundtrack win an Oscar and sell millions worldwide, it's the Grammy-winning Stayin' Alive, marking the Bee Gees' dominance of the disco era. It was number one in the States for 8 weeks and for three here, and now spends its third consecutive week locked in at
1: number two.

0: 1978.
1: Wolfie's Retro Charts Top 20 Rundown.
2: The number one song follows this countdown. At 20 down 4, Rose Royce, It Makes You Feel Like Dancing. 19, our joint highest climber of 14, Plastic Bertrand, Sa Plan Pour Moi. 18 is No Change, The Stranglers, Nice and Sleazy, and the Boomtown Rats. Down 3 at 17, She's So Modern. 16, Falling 7, The Michael Zager Band, Let's All Chant. 15, No Change, Ruby Winters, Come to Me. And the other joint highest climber of 14 to 14, Ian Dury, What a Waste. 13, slipping 2, Radio, Jack and Jill. Down 5 at 12, Andrew Gold, Never Let Her Slip Away. And 11, sliding 6, D.D. Jackson, Automatic Lover. The top 10 begins with a 10 place climb for Blondie. I'm Always Touched by Your Presence, Dear. 9, up 3, Rafaela Cara, Do It Again. 8, No Move, John Paul Young, Love Is in the Air. 7, rising 6, Tavares, More Than a Woman. 6, down a couple, Johnny Mathis and Denise Williams, Too Much, Too Little, Too Late. 5, up 1, Patti Smith Group, Because the Night. And up 6 to 4, Yvonne Von Elliman, If I Can't Have You. We have a static top three at 3. Darts, Boy from New York City. And still at 2, after being number 1, Bee Gees, Staying Alive. And that means we have a non-mover at the top. This will go on to sell over 2 million copies here, making it one of the UK's top 10 best-selling singles ever. Week 3 of 5 for this double A-side. On 1, Brown Girl in the Ring. And on the other, Boney M, Rivers of Babylon.
1: Wolfie's Retro Charts. This week's number 1.

0: Boney M are number one for the third of 5 weeks in 1978 with Rivers of Babylon and Brown Girl in the Ring. 1992 is next on Wolfie's Retro Charts.
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2: 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And now, the news.
3: From the Sky News Centre at 4, the Deputy Prime Minister says he told the US Vice President he's wrong when the pair spoke on the phone about the murder of a teenager in Southampton. JD Vance had posted that mass migration was to blame for the killing of Henry Novak, who was handcuffed and wrongly accused of racism as he lay dying from a stab wound. Meanwhile, there's going to be a full review into the laws which allow people to carry ceremonial knives. Some have called for Sikhs to lose the right to carry a kirpan, which police think could have been used by the murderer Vikram Digwa. Dabindrajit Singh from the Sikh Federation UK says the reaction from politicians carries real risks for his community.
4: As the prosecutor said, this is not about Sikhism, this isn't about racism, it's about murder. And Digwa murdered Henry, and he therefore deserves exactly what he got. But the Sikh community don't deserve what we're getting from politicians.
3: The Israeli Prime Minister says he is fighting terrorism on all fronts. Benjamin Netanyahu made the comments at the start of a cabinet meeting after news broke of strikes on Lebanon's capital, Beirut. MPs have warned that the government's delay in releasing plans for defence spending is undermining the UK's credibility among allies. The Public Accounts Committee says the hold-up in publishing the defence investment plan is squandering opportunities to modernise the armed forces. It's also doubtful a £6 billion fleet of armoured Ajax vehicles will ever be combat ready. Former Defence Minister Tobias Elwood says it's a bad situation.
5: No new money means no contracts can be signed, and everything from hunter-killer submarines, cyber defences, even secure satellites, Skynet, is still in its bubble wrap sitting on the ground. So delays in upgrading our UK defence is now putting the country in danger.
3: And England's cricketers have enjoyed a 115-run victory over New Zealand on day four of the first test. Gus Atkinson took his tally to 5 wickets to bowl the tourists out for 138 in their second innings at Lord's. That's the latest. I'm Barry Weir.
1: HBS.
2: Brian Wolfson.
0: Thank you for staying with us. Into the second hour we go then, and it is the week ending the 30th of May 1992. And the top 20 is coming up, but first we start with a recent 3 week number one, now down 7 at 21. Retro Charge. It's Right Said Fred's.

0: following the number two, I'm Too Sexy, and the number three, Don't Talk, Just Kiss. Right, said Fred.
1: I'm taking a hike to the heat.
0: Deeply Dippy, their first and only UK number one. This week, down to 21, it will win an Ivor Novello Award. Top 20 time, the only chart that counts in 1992. Wolfie's Retro Charts, Marillion down three at 20, Sympathy down one at 19, Wilson Phillips, You Won't See Me Cry, and up one, 18 is Don E.

0: number 18, and at the age of 19, London soul singer Don E gets his only top 20 hit, but launches a career that will later see him work with D'Angelo and Jamiroquai. Love makes the world go round in 1992.
1: Wolfie's Retro Charts.
0: Glasgow's Delamitri will have 15 top 40 visits, but none making the top 10. Although nothing ever happens, back in 1990 nearly happened, reaching 11. This was a 13 peak and now falls 4. Always the last to know it.
1: Number 17.

0: Disney theme from Beauty and the Beast, pairing rising star Celine Dion with US soul legend Peebo Bryson. That will win the Oscar for Best Original Song as well as a Grammy. It was top 10, now down from 9 to 16. New at 15, Bassheads, Back to the Old School. Levelers in at 14 with 15 Years and Two Unlimited, down from 8 to 13 with Workaholic. We are in 1992.
1: Wolfie's Retro Chart.
0: They were Curiosity Killed the Cat. They're now simply Curiosity. And here's their cover of Johnny Bristol's 1974 classic, with both versions reaching number 3. Hang on in there, baby, is
1: number 12.

trending 35, 92, Wolfie's Retro Charts. Hang on in there, baby, the last major chart success, but joint biggest with Down to Earth from 5 years ago for Curiosity. It got to 3 last week, 6, now dropping to number 12. And after storming the charts with Finally, Cece Peniston keeps the momentum going. Number 11, Keep On Walkin'.

With production from Steve Silk Hurley of Jack Your Body fame in the 80s, CC Peniston in 92, Keep On Walking. This week, slipping just one from 10 to 11. It's Wolfie's Retro Charts and Top 10 time. Let's tell the mysterious tale of a young man accused of murder in small town Nebraska. Richard Marx, number 10, Hazards.

0: set in the town of Hazard, Nebraska. Although Richard Marx says he had never actually been there when he wrote it, his biggest hit since Right Here Waiting reached number 2 in 1989. In 1992, that one is top 3 bound. Today, up just a couple from 12 to 10. And following the recent 8-week number 1 hit, Stay, Shakespeare's Sister are next on Wolfie's Retro Charts.
1: Are you an absolutely huge fonter or a zoom-inner? Perhaps you're an arm stretched out like a zombie when holding a newspaper-er. Or a squint so tightly at the menu the waiter thinks you're sleeping. At Specsavers, we get it. You don't want to admit it's time to become a glasses wearer. That's okay. We're ready to see you whenever you're ready to see properly. Book an eye test at specsavers.co.uk so you can see clearer. Okay. We'll stop with the ears now.
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0: send you his songs as we get you into the top 10 from this day in 1992 on Wolfie's Retro Charts. Down from 7 to 9, Shakespeare's Sister with I Don't Care, the second of four top 40 hits this year, all from the album Hormonally Yours. And then up 23 places, number 8, headed to 6, The Cure, brightening up the chart and bringing Robert Smith's band to a broader pop audience. However, Friday I'm in Love is their fourth and final top 10 hit. Down from 3 to 7, SL2 on a Ragga Tip, and slipping from 4 to 6 on Vogue, My Lovin'.
1: Wolfie's Retro Charts.
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0: with Ugly Kid Joe.

0: California's Ugly Kid Joe, breaking through, helped along by heavy MTV rotation and a slot on the Wayne's World soundtrack. Resting this week at 5, but we'll get to 3 next week. Everything About You.
1: Wolfie's Retro Charts.
0: Are you ready for two 13-year-olds in backwards clothes taking over the world in 1992? Exploding onto the scene and onto our chart. Crisscross. Jump in at...

0: that counts. We're getting closer to this week's number one. Will we have a new one at the top? If so, what could it be? Keep listening to find out. It is the week ending the 30th of May, 1992. And in at number four, Criss Cross will climb to two here with Jump and hold at number one in their native US for 8 weeks, making them the youngest act ever to top the Billboard Hot 100. The top three remain on Wolfie's Retro Charts, and it's GNR turning a Bob Dylan folk ballad into a full-on stadium anthem.
1: Number three.

0: from the album Use Your Illusion 2 and on the Days of Thunder soundtrack. That's the 8th and highest charting of 12 top 10s for Guns N' Roses this week, down from 2 to 3 in 1992, knocking on heaven's door.
1: Wolfie's Retro Charts.
0: Well, it may be the highest new entry, but this rave anthem is about to be famously pulled from sale thanks to an uncleared sample of Mark Cohn's Walking in Memphis. So London duo Shut Up and Dance will end up donating the profits to charity. Raving I'm Raving enters here.
1: Number 2.

0: 22.
1: Wolfie's Retro Charts Top 20 Rundown.
2: We'll count them down and then time for the biggest seller of the week. At 20, down 3, Marillion, Sympathy. 19, down 1, Wilson Phillips, You Won't See Me Cry. Swapping with Donnie, Love Makes the World Go Round. Up 1 at 18. 17, Slipping 4, Delamitri, Always the Last to Know. 16, down 7, Celine Dion and Peebo Bryson, Beauty and the Beast. 15 is new, Bassheads, Back to the Old School. 14, Slipping 3, Levelers, 15 Years, the EP. And 2, Unlimited, Workaholic, slips 5 at 13. 12, Sliding 6, Curiosity, Hang On In There, Baby. And it's down 1 to 11 for CC Peniston, Keep On Walking. The top 10 begins with Richard Marx, Walking Up 2 with Hazard. 9, Falling 2, Shakespeare's Sister, I Don't Care. Our biggest climber of 23 to 8, The Cure, Friday I'm In Love. But at 7, it's down 4, SL2 on a ragga tip. Falling 2 at 6, En Vogue, My Lovin'. 5 is Not Moving, Ugly Kid Joe, Everything About You. 4, a new entry, Criss Cross, Jump. Down from 2 to 3, Guns N' Roses Knocking on Heaven's Door. But the highest new entry in at 2, Shut Up and Dance, featuring Peter Bouncer. Raving, I'm Raving. And that means no change at the top. Recorded in response to a rival version by W, which had gained traction in Europe, covering Casey and the Sunshine Band's Please Don't Go. 12 years after that original made it to number 3, it's week 4 of 5 for KWS.
1: Wolfie's Retro Charts. This week's number 1.

0: one half of the AA side with the instrumental track Game Boy, Please Don't Go by KWS, number one for the fourth of 5 weeks in 1992. And that completes Wolfie's retro charts for another week. Speak to you in 7 days' time. I'll be counting them down again, and it's 1988 and 2000 for the next time around. Have a great week, whatever you're up to. Talk soon.
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3: From the Sky News Centre at 5, J.D. Vance has been told he was wrong to blame the murder of student Henry Novak on mass migration. The Deputy Prime Minister says he's spoken to the US Vice President after the victim was falsely accused by his attacker of racism. The 18-year-old was arrested as he lay dying in Southampton in December. Dabindrajit Singh from the Sikh Foundation says there have been attacks on his community every day since Vikram Digwa was sentenced because of the reaction from politicians.
4: A man went to a gym and a group said, "We're going to hang you from your turban." Children at school, pensioners have been attacked in the park. There are vigilantes out there simply because of the political rhetoric.
3: The Ukrainian president's in Britain for talks with the Prime Minister and the leaders of France and Germany. Volodymyr Zelensky is expected to discuss Ukraine's needs, including air defences and wider European security. Lebanon's state-run news agency says two people have been killed and 11 wounded in an Israeli strike on Beirut. Benjamin Netanyahu claims it was in retaliation for the Iranian-backed Hezbollah militant group firing at northern Israel earlier. Donald Trump's told US media a peace deal with Iran is very close. The American president also revealed he thinks Iran's supreme leader, who's thought to be in hiding, is very seriously injured. England's cricketers have won the first test against New Zealand by 115 runs on day four. Gus Atkinson claimed his fifth wicket to bowl the tourists out for 138 in their second innings at Lord's. Captain Ben Stokes says his side adapted well to the weather and playing surface.
5: You're never sure what you're going to get presented with in terms of conditions or whatever it may be, and I thought the way that we identified the conditions that was in front of us this week and identified the way that we thought we needed to go about it, we did that very quickly, and I think that's a huge contribution as to why we've came out with the win this week.
3: And F1 Championship leader Kimi Antonelli made it 5 wins in a row with victory at an eventful Monaco Grand Prix. Lewis Hamilton finished second after the race was paused with 10 laps to go due to the breakup of the road surface. That's the latest. I'm Barry Weir.
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0: Hello and welcome to part one as we look at the million selling singles of all time.

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At 100, Rihanna, Only Girl in the World. 99, Band-Aid 20, Do They Know It's Christmas. 98, Engelbert Humperdinck, The Last Waltz. 97, Harry Belafonte, Mary's Boy Child. 96, Mr. Akerbilk and his Paramount Jazz Band, Stranger on the Shore. 95, Ray Parker Jr., Ghostbusters. 94, Lady Gaga, Poker Face. 93, Wigfield, Saturday Night. 92, Kylie Minogue, Can't Get You Out of My Head. 91, Chasing Cars by Snow Patrol. Number 90, Natalie Imbruglia with Toured. And at 89, it's Aerosmith, I Don't Want to Miss a Thing. Number 88, Michael Jackson, Earth Song. 87, Steps, Heartbeat and Tragedy. 86, Art Garfunkel, Bright Eyes. And here's the number 85 song, Price Tag, Jessie J.

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That's physical copies and then downloads, but not streams. 85, Jessie J price tag on Wolfie's retro charts, and Paul Anka at 84.

1957, number one for Canadian singer Paul Anka, and 84 overall, Diana. It's Wolfie's Retro Charts, and it's the chart of all charts, the million sellers, the best-selling singles ever. Here's the number four record that sold more than any other number fours from 1997, Robbie Williams, number 83, Angels.

Christmas number 2 of 1994 behind E17 with Stay Another Day. Mariah Carey did eventually make it to the top in 2020 and again in 2022. However, that was when streaming was included, but based on pure sales overall, the number 82 best-selling single of all time is All I Want for Christmas Is You. It's Wolfie's Retro Charts. We're counting them down. Here's the Christmas number 1 of 1966, the biggest-selling song of that year and the 10th bestseller of the 60s decade, Tom Jones, Green Green Grass of Home.

0: Tom Jones at 81 on the bestsellers list from Wolfie's Retro Chart. This got to number one after 19 weeks in the top 40, the longest climb to the top in chart history. Overall, number 80, Ed Sheeran, Thinking Out Loud.
1: When your legs don't work like they used to before, and I can't sweep you off of your feet,

0: counting down the all-time best-selling singles to the number one across two specials. It's Wolfie's Retro Charts and Let Her Go, Passenger, number 79 overall, number two in 2013, the year when eight singles sold over 1 million copies, the highest tally since 1998 when Believe by Cher topped that year-end chart. And we'll no doubt hear that song soon.
1: Wolfie's Retro Charts.
0: Here's a surprise. It's the only showing for Elvis Presley. It's Now or Never, rates at 78.

If someone said to you, what do you think the best-selling Elvis song is? You probably wouldn't have come up with that, but it is. Based on the Italian operatic theme O Sole Mio, the top-selling Elvis Presley song. With the Jordanaires, it spent 8 weeks at the top in 1960 and then returned to number one in 2005 for a single week, 28 years after his death. It's Now or Never, number 78 on the bestsellers from Wolfie's Retro Charts, and it's 77.

Blue Monday, New Order. At nearly 7.5 minutes in length, it's one of the longest tracks ever to chart in the UK, and its original 1983 12-inch version recognised as the biggest selling 12-inch single of all time. It was also remixed and edited down for a 7-inch cut in 1988. It's number 77 on the bestsellers list of all time. It's Wolfie's Retro Charts, and at number 2 from 87 now, at 77.

0: First released in November 1987, Fairy Tale of New York, and 35 years on, that song still rockets back to the charts every Christmas without fail, but it's never been a number one in the UK. For the Pogues featuring Kirsty MacColl, Hit Song 76 on the only chart that counts.
1: Wolfie's Retro Charts.
0: Okay, this one spent 4 weeks at number two back in 2010, but without reaching number one, it still wound up as that year's biggest seller and Eminem's most successful based on pure sales. Here he is, featuring Rihanna, number 75, Love the Way You Lie.

0: The million sellers based on sales, that's downloads and physical copies, but not the more recent streaming data. 4 weeks at number one in 2011 for LMFAO, featuring British singer Lauren Bennett and American producer Gunrock. Number 74 for Party Rock Anthem.
1: Wolfie's Retro Charts.
0: Now, back in 2014, Clean Bandit achieved the biggest weekly sale for a January number one at the time since Babylon Zoo's Spaceman in 1996. What's the song? Rather Be at 73.

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1: Wolfie's Retro Charts.
0: South Korean rapper Psy hit number one back in 2012 with his international smash, Gangnam Style. It really is number 72.

0: million people live in Glasgow, but how many have taken the time to step inside the city chambers, which has proudly stood in George Square since 1888? There are daily tours that anyone can sign up for, but I was lucky enough to get a personal invitation from the Lord Provost, Jacqueline McLaren, who acted as my tour guide. We met up in her office and then she took myself and sound recordist Rory up to the portrait gallery on the top level of the building, where I asked her who featured in the paintings on display.
1: All my predecessors are way back for the last 100 or so years ago. The lady up there in the corner, she's the first ever woman to be a Lord Provost, Dame Roberts. And as you see, there's a couple of women on the walls here. It's mostly men. But the women here, I'm woman number six in 550 years of this job. So we're kind of, I laugh all the time, we're breaking the glass ceiling, but we're trying our best to get women into these political positions where they are Lord Provost. That chap over there, Sir William Grey, he was the Lord Provost that presided over Glasgow's 800th birthday, and their 850th birthday was last year. Mm-hmm. So last year we had a dinner, a fundraising event, and invited his granddaughters in as a wee nod to the fight, you know, as part of the 850 celebrations. So his granddaughters were here singing, so it was lovely.
0: And will you come up here quite often? Will you spend time here, even just looking at the pictures and, you know, knowing that you're, you know, you've picked up the mantle from these people who'd carried out the role before, and especially, like you say, you're the sixth woman to do the job. Does it feel quite inspiring when you're in this space?
1: Some of the women portraits, yes. Maybe not so much with some of the men, because I think we should maybe move some of them, because they're a bit imposing. If you see up there, there's enormous paintings. Obviously, they're pre-war. But we do have a lot of events here. We have receptions for conferences that come, and we speak to a lot of visitors that come. We have tours in here twice a day. So people who are visiting the city can actually come up to the Portrait Gallery and feel inspired if they wish as well. But I do feel inspired when we have events in here, because it's always about promoting your city. And that's really what's really important about this role, is promoting Glasgow.
0: What is a typical day like for you as Lord Provost of Glasgow?
1: So this morning, a typical day was someone was getting a citizenship. I had pictures with them. And then I did another conference speech to try and encourage them to come to Glasgow. It's a quiet afternoon because we've got a royal visit tomorrow and we've got a function up here tomorrow at 6 o'clock. So there's a conference coming in at 6 o'clock tomorrow. But there's a royal visit during the day. The unveiling of the Commonwealth Games medals. And so HRH, the Duke of Edinburgh, will be here to unveil the medals for the Commonwealth Games.
0: Yeah. So I was going to say, being the Lord Provost, the King's official representative for the city, have you had many interactions then over the years with the royal family, with the King himself? And what's that like?
1: Yes, I have. The King was here just when he first became the King. He unveiled the Borough Collection, cut the ribbon and everything a few years ago after his mum sadly passed away. For me, it was a great honour to represent the city during these times, because it's turbulent times when a Queen dies and then there's a proclamation and there's a new King. So I was at the funerals in Westminster and Edinburgh, and I was at the coronation in Westminster. And not long after that, the King came to Glasgow. But prior to that, his sister, Princess Anne, she visits a lot. Mm-hmm. So she's involved really in Glasgow with quite a number of charities that she's, you know, works with. So she was here just last week. So she's a kind of regular visitor because she does engage a lot with charities.
0: And in terms of the building itself, What happens? It's such a huge space. There's lots of different rooms. We'll have a little walk through. What goes on inside the city chambers?
1: So if you look down on the left there, you'll see the door in the corner. That's the chamber where all the councillors meet every 6 weeks. And we have a full council when each political parties bring forward motions for changes to happen in the city and things like that. Those two doors there, that's my office. And the cabinets there are previous events that have taken place. There's Commonwealth Games there and various other iconic images that you'll see. That particular one down there is dedicated to the Armed Forces, the Armed Forces Covenant, which a lot of businesses have signed up to in Glasgow. If we walk through here, I'll show you where the members of the public come. So when we do have the full council, The doors here on the left, they take you up to the viewing gallery where you can sit as a member of the public and observe what's going on in the full council. Mm-hmm. I'll just draw attention to this chap here. This is this chap in the middle. He was the person who brought water to Glasgow. We've heard the term "Let Glasgow Flourish." Mm-hmm. So this particular Lord Provost here was the person who had a great bold idea to bring fresh water from Loch Katrine to Glasgow, because at that time we were working with the Molondiner burns and all the different pockets of water around Glasgow. And he came up with this bold idea to bring water for Loch Katrine. Hundreds of pipes, all, you know, miles and miles of them all the way down from the north of the city. And everybody's got running tap water in their kitchens and their bathrooms.
2: And it's down to
1: all down to this guy, yeah. He's Robert Stewart. So in case anyone wants to come and do the research of research about him. So he's kind of one of the main people, I would say, encourage Glasgow to flourish.
2: Mm-hmm. Yeah. And I suppose when you do have visitors that you speak to, you know, whether they're royal or as members of the public that you're engaging with, and this is all about promoting the city, I mean, what do you say, you know, are the best things about Glasgow? What makes it such a great city?
1: The people. So we have a slogan, people make Glasgow, and it's so true. People do make Glasgow. I mean, if you're a visitor to Glasgow in a Glaswegian, you'll see, I see it often in George Square, when there would be people outside looking at their maps trying to find somewhere, and they would approach a Glaswegian sitting on one of the benches. And quite often the Glaswegian person will say, oh, where is it you want to go? I'm trying to find where the university is. I'll show you. I'll just take you up there. So people engage. Glaswegians are very good at engaging with visitors, and they love talking to visitors that come, the international visitors especially, and they will then take them to where their destination is.
2: Yeah, I must say, having lived in both Glasgow and Edinburgh, but originally from Dundee, so I can be a little bit impartial, I do prefer a night out in Glasgow. And it seems to be friendlier.
1: Yeah, it's cooler. But a UNESCO City of Music, so the music, everything for young people is happening here. Mm-hmm. Nightclubs, music scene is one of the best. It's actually one of the best music scenes in Scotland, in Glasgow.
2: Yeah.
1: Well, I see you nodding there, so I'm in agreement. I'm going to take you over to, Stevie's going to open that door for the minstrel gallery. I'm going to take you over here. Lord's place.
2: A bit about the room that we are in now, because it's gorgeous, very, very grand. What room is this?
1: So this is the banqueting hall in Glasgow City Chambers, and it's played host to many, many events over the many years it's been opened. 1888 it was opened, and it was opened by Queen Victoria. In those days it would have been, this is a minstrel gallery, this would have been the fanfare when the Queen walked in. The minstrels were playing up here to introduce the Queen to the audience that were waiting for her. Actually, it was the first building to actually have electroliers, and in the basement they had a generator. So this building was one of the first buildings in Glasgow to get electricity. A way back in those days in 1888. If you notice the squares on the ceiling and the circles in the middle, you'll see that the carpet, which was made by Templeton Carpets, is the same style as the ceiling, squares with circles in the middle. Those carpets roll up, they're big rugs, they roll up, and it's a sprung floor, so we have a lot of activity in here. Last year we had a wrestling ring here, we had Irish dancing competitions, we had Scottish country dancing for all the children that participate in the city. So we kind of use the building to have events like that, but also to have the big grand balls that we were talking about earlier, where the money that we have in events like that is to raise funds for the Lord Provost charities. Now, other charities are allowed to ask for this building to have events for themselves to raise funds. We had an Afghan Burns and Rumi Supper in January, and that was to raise funds for the Afghan United community in Glasgow. So we have lots of different community groups that can actually apply to come in here and raise funds. So it's utilised by the city, mostly.
2: Yeah, I was going to say, like, the room is so grand, but the fact that it is something that can be used by the people of Glasgow is something that's really special. So we see all the, like you'd mentioned earlier, the gold leaf on the ceiling, the gorgeous chandeliers. How easy is it to maintain all of this? I mean, it's been around for so long.
1: Well, to change the light bulbs, we can bring them down. So they can be rolled down to the ground levels to be changed. The gold leaf paint, every now and again they'll be doing something that needs to be repaired. But I think to put it to its original bright colour, it would have been when you would have been glowing, you know, but gold leaf paint glows. Mm. So it would have probably been like that to begin with. Mm. But actually, I like the way that it is, the way that it's aged. I like it. I like the way it is now. But I'm sure it would have been wonderful to see way back in 1888, but I like it the way it is. And it's a great honour to actually be the Lord Provost of this city. It's a wonderful city.
2: And tell us a bit about how you became the Lord Provost. Was that a goal that you always had in your head?
1: No, I didn't even think I was ever going to be a councillor. So I kind of wandered into politics in 2017. On the back of an injustice of a bus campaign that ran Save the School Buses Glasgow, and at the time the administration had, who was in charge in Glasgow, had decided they were going to cut this payment to the buses, and the buses were going to have a detrimental effect to children in deprived areas. And it's hard enough getting folk to go to school without, you know, a target in an area where the mums or the dads, you know, don't have cars to take them. So the children were really badly affected, and I just took it upon myself to run a wee campaign and pressure group, and I just took on the council and I said, you know, I'm not putting up with that. Mm-hmm. You must give the children back their buses. And so it was a campaign on for quite a few months outside the city chambers when it was full council day, pots and pans with all the kids, give us back our buses, that type of thing. Well, it was quite a busy campaign. And then there was a change of leader during the summer holidays that year, 2015. He'd said he wanted to see me. He asked me to come in. Can we have that lady in that runs the group, Save the School Buses Glasgow? So I came in and he said, what do you want me to do, Jackie? And I said, well, I want you to give the buses back to the children, because if you don't, you know, I'll keep coming back with more and more people. I says, do you like walking to your work for 3 miles and then doing your work? I says, do you think a five-year-old wants to walk to school and then have to learn to read and write? I say, so it's all wrong, priorities are wrong. I say, so for me, you have to reinstate the buses or I'll just keep coming back. And a couple of weeks later, he reinstated the bus campaign won, and the children still get the buses. And now there's the under 22s that everybody gets a bus pass anyway, all the young people in Scotland. But at that particular time in 2015, we still relied on transport to take the kids to school. And I wasn't affected by it personally. It didn't affect my son, so it didn't affect me personally, but I did know people that did affect. Mm-hmm. And I thought, no, that was a red line. And that's when political parties seen me. Mm-hmm. Outside the chambers that day, and someone says, oh, you might want to run for the council in 2017. I said, no, that's for politicians. Yeah. I'm not a politician. So I decided to do it, run for election. The first 5 years, I did quite a lot of work in my own area and tried to bring Mary up. Did a lot of work with all the community groups. I got to know everyone who operates in the area. Mm-hmm. Which is quite a lot of groups. I got to know everybody. And then eventually I was asked, would I like to be, or think, consider being the Lord Provost next term? Mm-hmm. Get into the 2022, I said, no, I don't think I really want to be the Lord Provost. Mm-hmm. Are you sure? You want me to go for it? I don't know if I want to do that. Mm-hmm. We think you'll be the best person for this job. And then I relented and said, okay, I'll try it and we'll see. Mm-hmm. And I was appointed by your peers, so you're appointed by other councillors.
2: Yeah.
1: But there was a division in the chamber because there was a different group wanting to put forward a Lord Provost for their group. But they didn't have the numbers to vote, so we had the numbers and I was appointed.
2: And you talked about your area in Glasgow that you've come from and, you know, different groups that are operating. So what part of Glasgow are you from?
1: So I was born in Maryhill, Oakbank Hospital. Some of your listeners might know where that is. It's not there now, it's an old Victorian hospital. It was in Postal Road. So I was born there. The first house was a room and kitchen in the olden days, the toilet and the close, which is true. They're not like that now, but they were in the old tenements. I moved from there when I was about 4 from Rowland Street and moved up to the Valley area in Muirhill. And I grew up there until I was about 13 and my parents got a bigger house from the council. So we moved back and we all had a room each and it was great.
2: And you said, you know, when you were first asked about being Lord Provost, it was suggested to you, oh no, I can't do that, or maybe can't see myself in that position. Do you think any of that is, you know, we talk a lot these days about imposter syndrome, and especially being a woman, and you said, oh, well, I'm not a politician, maybe not quite fitting the stereotype of what you'd think a Lord Provost would be. How did you then decide, no, I'm going to go for this, and why not me? How did you overcome that?
1: I spoke to my family, and my son was like, I don't know, Mum. You know, you're in a fishbowl, everybody will see what you're up to. And I'm like, well, people see what you're up to anyway as a counsellor because you're a public figure. He says, but you'll be really a public figure. Do you want to do it? He says, if you want to do it, you know, I'm 100% behind it. My husband, Ian, he's like, that's great. That's brilliant. He was lovely. He loved it more than me. And I'm like, okay. And then my father-in-law, all the family, my sisters, oh, why don't? That's great. So I kind of was persuaded by the family, really, not anyone else, because I thought, well, you need that family support when you're in this role. This role's really is full on, and you're the front face of the city, and you do get an off. As a woman, you get an awful lot of abuse, and a lot of it's kind of online. And I have been targeted over the years, death threats, you name it. But I just keep carrying on, so I must be doing something right. That's how I see it. Lord's Place. So this marble staircase, there's 3 levels in City Chambers of white marble, and it's reputed to be the largest white marble staircase in Europe.
2: Oh, that's gorgeous.
1: Yeah, it's beautiful, isn't it?
2: I do feel like I need to be in a ball gown.
1: Well, I think in those olden days, you imagine they would have been coming up here with their feathers and their hats and all sorts of things. Yeah. And that's why they do have movies in here. They film films. And a lot of period dramas in here as well.
2: Yeah, I can imagine. What's really exciting about Glasgow for the summer is big summer of sport. You know, we've got the Commonwealth Games.
1: Yeah.
2: And even just more generally, we've managed to get in the World Cup.
1: I know. 28 years later. Yeah. It's great news.
2: Yeah. So, I mean, the Commonwealth Games, what do you hope that's going to do for the city? I know we had it in 2014 and it was on a larger scale than this event is going to be, but what do you hope it'll do for the city?
1: I hope it'll encourage more visitors. I mean, it's all about tourism, and if you're promoting your city and your city's on the world stage, then it's one of those things that I think, you know, if people can see it, well, they can visit. And there's lots of places for people to stay in Glasgow. We've got a lot of places bursting with hotels now, and we're bursting at the seams. We're trying to build more, so it's really, really busy. Mm-hmm. And outside, you can see George Square's under construction. We're making that more people friendly, calling it Places for People. And that'll be more a kind of sitting in a cafe culture idea out there. Mm-hmm. It'll be lovely. Now, this is the Satinwood Suite. And we have a lot of, we'll walk over here because they're busy, but we have a lot of events in here too, on a smaller scale, smaller dinners. Sometimes the conferences that come, they want to hire this room to have a special dinner arranged.
2: Mm-hmm. And so can anybody use spaces like this? They just apply?
1: All these spaces, but you have to be a registered charity.
2: Right.
1: So registered charities can actually apply to utilise the spaces for free. To do fundraising for their efforts.
2: Yeah.
1: This is called the octagonal suite because of the shape of it. Quite often we have a lot of musicians in here, so they'll play lovely harps and various lovely music for events that are here. So people might hire a harpist or whatever. There's always lovely music to be heard in the City Chambers. It's always lovely. Now this is another suite, this is another event space in here. this mahogany suite, you have, it's for when they make the dinners will be brought down here and they'll be served out to the visitors who are coming in. Well, most of the curtains are closed, so this is a nice space for music, and that's a nice space for the service to happen. And through there is the big room. Do you want to take a walk into the big room?
2: Oh, we can do the big room. I'm just thinking, you must get to see and be a part of so many amazing events, whether it's within the city chambers themselves or outside. I mean, tell us a bit about the sort of events that you get invited to and how much you enjoy it.
1: You get invited to events at the Trades House, the Merchants House, you get invited to events, all the conference events in the city, you get invited to all the things at the Commonwealth Games, the UCI cycling, we had that a few years ago, you're invited to all the events there at the Emirates. You actually get invited to Kelvin Grove Art Gallery for dinners, for conference dinners. I mean, the whole place is really busy with international visitors. Mm-hmm. And I would normally go there and do a welcome speech. I don't normally go and have big dinners, but I go and do a speech to people who visit the city.
2: And being on this side of it, how much do you think you've learned about your own city itself? And do you think you appreciate it in different ways since being in this role?
1: Yeah, so I think it's a lot of promise, you learn a lot about the city. Because people from all different organisations that operate in the city, where it's historical societies, heritage societies, they'll tell you about previous Lord Provost, or you'll read about other events or things that have happened in the city. I mean, the history of the city itself is really interesting, and you discover a lot of things. I mean, one of my predecessors, Andrew Cochrane, Cochrane Street. So Andrew Cochrane was the Lord Provost in 1745 for the Jacobite uprising. And this is a true story. Bonnie Prince Charlie came in, not the chambers, but the space where it would have been, to look for money for the war chest for a fight, because he's going to fight the English king. And Andrew Cochrane said, absolutely not. We're not giving you any money for your war efforts. So away you go. Off he goes. And Bonnie Prince Charlie, there's a plaque on the Tontine building right at Trongate. Mm-hmm. That's where he stayed with his armed forces, or his men that were with him. The Trades and Merchants must have discussed that and decided, well, wait a minute, let's get him back in and we'll give him some money, but not the whole amount of money that he was looking for. So they relented and gave their war effort £8,000, which should have been a fortune in those days. So he probably caved into pressure from the Trades and Merchants saying, well, whatever he wins, we need to just hedge our bets. And I think that's what glass regions tend to do a lot of the time anyway.
2: Hedge your bets.
1: So they've hedged their bets just to say, well, maybe if the guy wins, who knows what could happen. So we better give him something. Mm-hmm. So there's lots of information about predecessors and Lord. People who might be interested in doing research. There's a lot of interaction between the Lord Provost and Glasgow University. And there's historical documents up there. I seen something yesterday when I went to visit the Burns Studios up there. And there was pictures of previous Lord Provost way back in the olden days with the short trousers and big, you know, buckled shoes and all that. It's really quite cool, actually. And a gold medal, but not this one. The bird, the tree, the fish and the bell has always been on. You see it in buildings in Glasgow.
2: And I was going to ask about the chain itself. So in terms of actual logistics, you know, do you get up in the morning, you get ready, and then once you're dressed, you pop the chain on? Or is that you come into work
1: No, you pop the chain on? So the chain's in the chambers.
2: Right.
1: The chain stays in the safe. So I don't, it's not at my house and I don't walk around.
2: Don't wear it when you go to the supermarket.
1: Go to the pubs. No. And Stevie there is his job is to look after the chain. So his job is so there's quite a few people who work with me and their job is that, to look after the chain. But I've got 18 other chains. So the Lord Provost has 18 assistants or deputies. They're called baileys. And 18 of them, they help with all the work in the city. Because if there's an event in here, there might be two or three events in other places that need a welcome speech, awards ceremony, all these type of things. The baileys help with that. Mm-hmm. So you couldn't do it all yourself. You need to have people to help.
2: And is it heavy? You're wearing
1: it weighs a bag of sugar. So right. That's about how heavy it is. The medal part is a solid gold part, 18 karat gold. It's held up by this little chain here. Mm-hmm. And the thistles, that's hollow gold. And previous Lord Provost who've worn the chain, the last 53 of them are engraved on the chain. So when I leave office, they put your name on the chain, and then they invite you in to show your name on the chain. Okay. You can't have your name on the chain when you're wearing it. And it's one singer, one song. People say, can I try on the chain? No, you're not allowed to do that. That's why I always say it's one singer, one song. I know Glasgow saying. Will we walk in? Do you want to have a look in the banqueting hall? We'll have a. We'll just. I see there's a couple of visitors here, but we'll just walk past. They're having a wee meeting, so we'll just walk past. So, yeah, it's much better when you see it from this angle, isn't it?
2: Yeah, it's just such an impressive room.
1: Yeah.
2: And you mentioned earlier that you had been in Dundee and you spoke with the Lord Provost there.
1: Yes.
2: Is that something that, that happens, you know, do the Lord Provost get together and have a wee chin wag?
1: Well, we do every year. There's always a General Assembly. So we go through to Edinburgh and a lot of the Lord Provost come from all over Scotland to attend the General Assembly. And that's when we see them and get a cup of tea and a bit of cake or whatever at lunchtime. And that's when we talk to them, we talk to each other. Quite often a Lord Provost would come in to visit, if they're visiting, they've been invited as well. So sometimes in here you'll see other Lord Provosts at events because they've been invited to come. So you get people coming from different areas, Dundee, Edinburgh, Aberdeen, the Aberdeen Lord

0: line up there, and that was in 1175, and that's the Bishop of Glasgow kneeling. That's him, that's the king bestowing Glasgow status on it as a trading city. And that was when we became a proper city, 1175. And over on the right hand side, you've got painting with the chap with the beard, that's St Mungo. Mm-hmm. He's a patron saint, and that's the story of the bird, the tree, the fish, and the bell in the painting.
1: Yeah.
0: This painting in the middle depicts the Glasgow Fair, which is 2 weeks during the summer. The Glasgow would down tools, and you'd get horses, Clydesdale horses would come, and the kids would see things that were for rural, bringing into the city centre, and that depicts our heritage, shipbuilding heritage. And now we're, we're now making satellite ships. Did you know that? Glasgow's one of the biggest cities in Europe who make satellites for space. We've got 133 tech companies at Skypart and Finiston, and they work in small rooms, and they make shoebox-sized satellites that go up and stay up there for a good few years. And it's a, they're all CubeSats, so they're cube boxes or rectangle shapes, very small. But when they go up, all the panels open, it turns into a flower, and that's what makes you be able to phone your pals. Because that's where your satellite connections are all up there. So who owns space is probably the next big question. So we've went from 100 years of creating ships for the world to creating satellites for Europe.
1: From the sea to the
0: hopefully
1: sky.
0: Hopefully we'll make them in the world soon.
1: Well, that's the thing. I mean, last year celebrated Glasgow's 850th birthday. There's so much history, heritage, and you can see that all around this room. You can see it all around the city. What do you think is the most exciting thing about Glasgow's future? What do you hope to see in Glasgow's future?
0: It's the innovation. It's the Glasgow constantly evolves. It's constantly changing. It constantly creates things. And we work, and the good thing that we do now is we work with all the sectors, all the stakeholders of the city. We have a Team Glasgow approach. A city region cabinet who decide what happens to all the different money. That's why you've seen bridges propping up at Govan, and that's all city region money. So all of these things are all part of that bigger cabinet of people that are connected to all the universities, the council and chambers, and all sorts of people are around that table. So I think collaborative working, if we keep doing what we're doing, well, the sky's the limit.
1: Is there anything that you'd like people to know about, you know, what's involved in your role that maybe they wouldn't realise or they'd misunderstand?
0: I mean, I think most people know what a Lord Provost is. Generations, older generations understand what the Lord Provost is, and they understand the Lord Lieutenant role. A lot of younger people, they don't understand why you walk around with the gold chain. They're like, why are you not melting it down? And you know, younger people have got a different look about it. But it's, for me, it's all about tradition and history. And this is the part. This is a real historical part of the city. I wouldn't want it to ever not be here. I think it's really important to keep it. I know there's mayors in England, and this is a sort of mayoral role, but not a policy mayoral role. But it's that kind of role that I think is, who would do it? You don't really want politicians doing, because I'm completely neutral now. So although I'm in a political party, I'm absolutely neutral in terms of politics. So it's really important to keep a role in the city that's neutral, so that you can not oversee it, but deal with things like all the politicians, you know, at full council, because you couldn't really have a political party dealing with that meeting. It's got to be somebody neutral, like the presiding officer in Holyrood, and you know, these type of roles are neutral. They're really important to keep.
1: Yeah. And I don't know if you know this, but the hospital broadcasting service in Glasgow, so it started in 1970, it was sort of officially switched on, and it was actually the Lord Provost at the time that did it.
0: In here, you can have organisations that are 50 years old, 100 years old, 150, and they're entitled to apply for a civic dinner. So you get local clubs in here that are bowling clubs that have been 50 years old, all that type of thing. Mm-hmm. And they come in, housing associations. Last week was Queen's Cross Housing Association. Mm-hmm. They were 50 years old. So it's a place for people to come and celebrate their achievements.
1: Mm-hmm. Yeah, and mark them in a really special way.
0: Yeah.

0: Yeah, because not everyone's been in the city chambers. I mean, I was in here many years ago and I did training for the children's panel, and you do this training course with the university, and then eventually you finish your 12 weeks and you come in here for a cup of tea and a bit of cake. And that was the first time I was in the chambers as an adult, and I'm like, wow, look at this building. And who knew, a few years later, I would be elected a councillor. And it's a great honour to represent any area in Glasgow. And I always say, you should ask your councillors to always try their best. Because I always do. It's always important to do your best.
1: Yeah.
0: And have that smile on your face every day.
1: Mm-hmm. I know. Even when you don't feel like it, I think it always makes a difference when people see that and you're trying and, yeah, doing your best, as you say. A warmest place. Okay, now we're at quite a special spot here. We're looking at some of the marble, and this particular pillar, there's something quite significant about it, isn't there?
0: So when Queen Victoria opened the building, she left her mark in a secret way. I'll let you see this. If you go behind me, you'll see it easier. So if you look at the face of Queen Victoria there, and there's her dress.
1: Oh,
0: if you look at the shape of her.
1: Yeah.
0: So that's Queen Victoria. Secrets in the marble, we call it.
1: Yeah.
0: And she's looking over to the corner here, to the wee black spot. And this is the wee Scotty dog. See the two eyes?
1: You stand back, you'll see.
0: The two eyes and then the ears.
1: Mm-hmm.
0: It's a wee Scotty dog. So that's her favourite wee Scotty dog. So, yeah, secrets in the marble.
1: Yeah.
0: But I would encourage you, if your listeners are interested in coming. We do tours in here twice a day, and the tours are really exciting, and you'll hear about all the different things about who the marble's from. You know, it's Italian marble, and that's actually marble from England as well in here. So, but they tell you that on the tour.
1: Yeah. This might be something as well that they tell you on the tour, but just wonder, because it's an older building, any ghost stories?
0: Yes. there's a grey ghost, a lady, who apparently is in the councillor corridor sometimes. And we look out for it at night when I'm here on my own sometimes. Sometimes if I've just finished event or whatever event it is, people will leave and I go along maybe with a cup of tea before I go home, and all the lights are out, and then you're going to the lift to get down and you look around. There's stories about ghosts. There is, you know. But people used to work in here. I mean, way back in the olden days, they worked in the basement beside where the generator was. And the interesting thing about that is people in those days were actually shorter than what they are now. I mean, I'm 5'6", but you have to bend your head to walk in some of the spaces down there.
1: Yeah.
0: So people must have been smaller way back in the Victorian times.
1: Yeah, well, you see that in some older museums. I remember going to the Titanic Museum, and they showed you like a mock-up of the beds and the cabins and the suites and everything. I was like, I mean, I'm 5'1", so I'd been fine, but I was like, how are they fitting in there? They look very small.
0: But they managed it somehow, but they were smaller.
1: Yeah.
0: So I think humanity is just getting taller and bigger. I mean, you look at some of the Americans, I mean, the enormous basketball players and stuff. So this was made for the 602 Squadron, which is Glasgow's own Air Force, in case anyone's interested in that.
1: Yeah.
0: That was them receiving the second standard, which is the flag there. The first standard was given by Queen Elizabeth. And they'd asked for a new standard to be created. And they asked us, and we said, yeah, we'd be involved with that.
1: And so that's you in the painting? That's you.
0: Me in the painting.
1: Yeah, yeah.
0: It doesn't really look like me, but yeah, that's me. A wee back. And the man in the red, he's the Lord Lyon, Dr. Joseph Morrow. And that's our own squadron in Glasgow, the 602.
1: I think this role in general and all of the different things that come as part of it must make you feel very proud to be Glaswegian, and then even just in general proud to be Scottish.
0: Oh, absolutely, of course. Last year, the big birthday, we created those plates there on the top shelf, that plate there, that was created for the birthday last year. And the cup in the middle, that's called the Loving Cup. And that's given out to people who go above and beyond for the city, who do, you know, they create a space where the city is so promoted that people just love it. And that's a Lord Provost Award that you give out two or three times during your term. Mm-hmm. And we've had two recipients, but there's another one still to come.
1: Yes.
0: So yeah, if you look at all the lines and circles, it's just a beautiful building, isn't
1: yeah.
0: it? So I would encourage visitors to come. If any of your listeners are interested, you should come in and visit.
1: And do you ever sort of take the time, I mean, I suppose you've maybe done it quite a few times anyway, just having a wander around?
0: Absolutely. When I'm in here, I'd get my steps up.
1: Yeah.
0: And I go around for walking, you know, see if it's happening around the corner, go along the corridor there and see what's going on up there. We used to have a cafe, but it closed down. And this is a black marble staircase. So if you look down there, you'll see, you see the lines at the bottom of the staircase uh-huh. there. So when, if you get down that way, you can have a look at its nose. Its nose has been rubbed away.
1: Oh, is that people rubbing
0: people
1: it for luck?
0: Because people rub it for luck. And in that corner, see the just right in the corner, mm-hmm. on that brown marble, yeah. there's people that have etched their names, like the olden day graffiti. And that was a way back in the First World War. The two soldiers would camp there, and people would come up here and sign up to go to the First World War. So they've etched their names in the marble there. Yeah. You can feel it if you're walking past it, all in your hand. This is where they're recruited.
1: So I suppose when you're walking through at different times of the day, at different times of the year, depending on the season, it'll look different because different waves of light and stuff coming yeah. in. So you'll kind of get a different experience.
0: It's a beautiful building, and you should come back yourself for a tour. Twice a day they're on.
1: And I do like my history. Oh, is this? This is from 2014.
0: Yeah, so these are
1: Bonnie
0: the Seal and mm-hmm. Clyde. These are the cycling ones.
1: Yeah.
0: And various other accolades. And there's a lot of cabinets down in the ground floor that Glasgow's won a lot of mm-hmm. accolades for. European City of Culture, you know, UNESCO City. And the friendly city.
1: Yes,
0: yeah.
1: It's a very friendly city. Yeah. A warmest place.
2: And suddenly, our time was over, and the Lord Provost had to go to meet her next guest, while myself and our sound recordist Ruri took a final look around the city chambers, which really is a wondrous place. A wondrous place.
3: Our grateful thanks to the Lord Provost and her staff for supporting us on the recording of that tour of Glasgow City Chambers. And if you enjoyed hearing the clips of the Billy Fury track Wondrous Place throughout that programme, here's the whole track now.

0: Lizzie Wilson is with me representing a new project called Purple Phone. Hi Lizzie, welcome to the show.
1: Thank you for having me.
0: So tell us first of all, Purple Phone, really catchy, easy to remember. What's it about?
1: Yeah, the Purple Phone is a helpline for women in Glasgow and in East Renfrewshire at the minute to call, exactly like you say, to talk to someone about their money if someone else is controlling their money. But actually, even wider than that, any form of kind of financial or economic abuse that they're experiencing, if they want to seek support and advice around that, they're able to call us and find out a little bit about that.
0: So you're providing the service to people in Glasgow and the surrounding area, I guess. You are operating that as a phone-in service, is it? Or do people come and see you? How does that work if they want to get in touch?
1: There's two kind of parts, I suppose, to the project. The actual main body of the project is financially included, which is an advice service. We're a specialist money advice service working in Glasgow. So we have a team of money advisors who, if you've ever been to a Citizens Advice Bureau and sought money advice there or any kind of debt advice, we do similar work to that, but we specifically support women who have experienced gender-based violence. So a lot of our women have experienced domestic abuse, and there is a real financial and economic part of domestic abuse that happens there. But it's not just domestic abuse. There's also things like sexual violence, like forced marriage, like trafficking, that have a real economic and financial impact that people come to us and seek support for. So that's our project that works in Glasgow. What we found from the 3 years of doing that project and from supporting women was that the women that come to us have often already engaged in a service. So a lot of our referrals come from Glasgow Women's Aid or Glasgow and Clyde Rape Crisis, which is brilliant. Those women have sought, you know, support on safety or something else through those services and have come to us for that financial support. But what we realised was that there are women out there who aren't ready to approach a Women's Aid or aren't ready to go to Glasgow and Clyde Rape Crisis or any other form of support, who might not have even left a relationship, might not even be aware that that is happening to them, but might kind of be starting to piece the dots together that we weren't reaching through those kind of main project aims. So the Purple Phone, it's been around since September, and the Purple Phone is a helpline that women can call us and they can seek advice around money, around debt. They can talk to someone and say, look, this is what's happening to me. Is this financial abuse? I don't have control of my money, you know, or someone is exploiting all of the money that I have, or, you know, lots of different things. What can I do about it? And our advisors are there to kind of talk them through that process.
0: So it sounds like it's a very individual and personal thing, that there's no one size or one solution fits all, is there?
1: No, definitely not. I think when we started, we focused on financial abuse and around money. But what we discovered very quickly was that it's not just access to money. It's not just access to cash that people are struggling with. And that's why we talk about economic abuse, because it's economic resource. You know, money is one of those economic resources. But also, what about access to safe shelter and housing? What about access to transport, to work, to education? And often, women who are experiencing domestic abuse are having access to those things restricted. So not being able to access their own money, having their benefits paid into their partner's account and it being withheld from them, having to hand over their income every single month and not having it, or being exploited for those things. So they might be, you know, the main earner and their partner might be going out and spending all the money that is therefore essentials on, you know, things that they want to do on their social life, whatever that may be, and spending all the money that they need to survive on it. And it can also be sabotaging their access to those things. So sabotaging their access to employment is one that we've come up across this year, actually. Sabotaging them when they're going to job interviews. I'm thinking of a woman, employability worker that I spoke to earlier this year, who said she was talking about a woman who was being sabotaged, and she said, I've been supporting this woman for a number of months and she's really engaged in the service. And she shows up to every appointment and we've done loads of work and we're finally at the point where she's ready for interviews and going to job interviews. And every time I get her a job interview, the employer then calls me and says, well, she's not shown up, she's not turned up to this interview. And the worker was like, something's not right here, because on one hand she's showing up to everything, but then she's not there for the interview. What is it? So she sat down with the woman that she was supporting and said, look, I've noticed something is wrong here. What's going on? And the woman told her that every time, she disclosed domestic abuse, and she said, every time I have a job interview lined up, I go down the stairs in the morning, I go to get in my car, and either the keys have been hidden, or the petrol has been used, or whatever it may be, there is something that my partner and the perpetrator has done to stop me being able to go and seek employment. And that, you know, sabotage of her access to employment then sabotages her independence, it sabotages her opportunity, it sabotages her access to income, so many things that we get from working. So really that is, you know, it's, that was a long-winded answer to say that it's not just about money, it's about everything, and women can call us, you know, to talk about those things and get advice on what they can do.
0: It might have been a long answer, but it's very enlightening as to the various things that are restricting people to having not just access to finance in terms of you've physically got the money and how to get to it, but being able to earn money. And so if somebody is getting in contact with you and you're going to take them through, do they need to come and do a face-to-face, or can it be over the phone? Can it be almost anonymous in some mm-hmm. way? What sort of level of involvement, engagement do you need to mm-hmm. have from someone to be able to progress their case?
1: The Purple Phone really is for anybody at any level. So someone could call us once, they might not want to give us their name. You know, they might just want to have a short conversation about their experience and kind of help join the dots. On the other hand, someone could call us and they could have a lot of debt that they need ongoing support with. It's really up to them what level of support they want. If they want to have a one-off conversation there about something, get a bit of advice on the phone and leave it there, that's absolutely fine. If they come to us and they say, I need support with this long term, then if they are in Glasgow, if they are in East Renfrewshire, we're able to say, okay, we'll book you in an appointment, we can talk about this at length, and we can do that ongoing work. And the other side of that is, again, that's up to them. If they want to have that second, third appointment, you know, an ongoing casework over the phone, that's fine. If they never want to come in person, that's absolutely fine. We do so much of our advice work over the phone. We do a lot over WhatsApp because we have a lot of women who don't speak English as a first language, so they use translation apps and that's easy for them. We do home visits as a project, not as part of the helpline as such, but as a project in Glasgow. Our advisors can do home visits. We've met women in cafes. I think it's really for us about meeting women where they are, where they're comfortable, where they feel safe, and they're the ones that know that best. So they tell us and we go there.
0: Really. And do you ever find that, we're kind of talking here about individuals. Mm-hmm. If somebody felt uncomfortable coming in themselves, could they bring a friend along, a supporter to help them through the process?
1: Yeah, I think if people want to come to an appointment with someone, that's okay. I would encourage people, you know, maybe if they need support attending the appointment, then that's fine, but to try and do appointments by themselves with our advisors. Our advisors are really good at what they do and they're all lovely. But also what we find is that people often feel more comfortable when they're by themselves to tell the truth. And also for us as an organisation, what we have to remember is that anybody really can be the perpetrator of financial and economic abuse. So often we're positioning it as a partner, as a male partner of that person. But actually what we know is that it might be family members. It could be, you know, stepmoms, mother-in-laws. It could be cousins. It could be anyone. So what we look really to do is try to speak to people one-on-one and build that relationship with them where they feel comfortable. And we don't ask them to share anything they're not comfortable with. So for us, I think we want people to be able to build that relationship with our advisors and share as much or as little as they feel comfortable with. But Absolutely. If someone was doing a face-to-face appointment and the journey felt daunting into the office or walking into a building for the first time and they need that person as comfort, then that's okay, yeah.
0: And if folk are coming in to see you, now you've obviously said that you can meet folk, or you have met folk in cafes and other places, and you can go to them. But if someone was coming to see you, where's your office based?
1: So our office is in the East End of Glasgow. If they were coming in to see us, we would just ask that they get in touch with us first to make an appointment, because we're in a shared building, and just to make sure that we have, you know, our advisors have time and space for them that day that they need. So there's a few different ways to get in touch with us. I would say that the purple phone and calling the helpline is the most direct. You come through straight through to one of our advisors who really can tell you, you know, can take those next steps best and have that conversation with you. But we also have a website that has a contact form on, where people can fill in that form themselves and say, I need advice, and we can get in touch with them from there. And that means that if they're not comfortable talking on the phone, which a lot of people aren't, then they can get in touch with us through that contact form. And in that, they can say, okay, I feel comfortable for you to call me, or I feel comfortable for you to WhatsApp me or to email me, and they can let us know what is safe and comfortable for them to do, and we can take it from there.
0: Okay, and those contact details?
1: So the Purple Phone, which is Scotland's economic abuse helpline, the phone number is 0343 841 0132, and the website is financiallyincluded.co.uk. And you'll see on the website there's a tab that says I need advice. If you go to that and you fill in the form that's on there, someone will get back to you in the same week.
0: Excellent. So those numbers once again are 0343 841 0132, and the website was financiallyincluded.co.uk. Lizzie, it's been brilliant talking to you. All the best with the project, and I really hope that you touch and improve the lives of many people, because it just sounds like such a great thing.
1: Thank you.

0: 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So your care is their business. Find out more online.
1: 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And now, the news.
2: From the Sky News Centre at 7, the Ukrainian president's in Downing Street for talks with Sir Keir Starmer and the leaders of Germany and France about ending the war with Russia. Last week, the Russian president, Vladimir Putin, rejected a proposal for face-to-face talks. John Foreman is a former British military diplomat who served in Moscow and Kyiv and says they'll have a few main topics to focus on.
3: Air defences, economic support, tightening sanctions, clamping down on those who are trying to avoid sanctions on Russia, as well as what can Ukraine and what experience can Ukraine share with Europe to help protect European borders.
2: J.D. Vance has been told he was wrong to blame the murder of student Henry Novak on mass migration. The Deputy Prime Minister says he's spoken to the Vice President after the victim was falsely accused by his attacker of racism and was arrested as he lay dying on the street. Davinderit Singh from the Sikh Foundation says politicians' reactions have consequences.
4: A man went into a gym and a group said, "We're going to hang you from your turban." Children at school, pensioners have been attacked in the park. There are vigilantes out there simply because of the political rhetoric.
2: Three people have been stabbed after reports of a large fight in East London. Police were called to River Road in Barking late last night, where they found three men in their 20s injured. The British company behind ingredients used in many low-sugar foods and drinks could be taken over by a US rival. It's reported a deal for Tate & Lyle, worth around £2.7 billion, could be announced by Ingredient tomorrow. Second seed Alexander Zverev needed five sets to get past Italian Flavio Cabolli to secure his first Grand Slam tennis title at the French Open. The men's singles final lasted over 4 hours at Roland Garros. And F1 Championship leader Kimi Antonelli made it five wins in a row with victory at an eventful Monaco Grand Prix. The race was paused with 10 laps to go due to the breakup of the road surface. That's the latest. I'm Barry Weir.
1: Paul Baker.
5: 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This is Power Anthems. 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Power
6: 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Hello, hello. Welcome to another edition of Power Anthems. This is Paul Baker on your radio for the next 60 minutes. Massive, massive tunes coming up for you today. Classic rock and power ballads from the 60s, 70s and the 80s. Let's kick it all off for you now with Derek and the Dominoes.

honestly think that you cannot play that song without hearing the entire length of it. Second part of that is brilliant. Derek and the Dominoes with Layla. You're listening to Power Anthems. This is Paul Baker on your favourite radio station. And don't forget, if you would like a request on a future edition of the show, you can get in touch with me. 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

playing the Waterboys and the Hole of the Moon. Originally got to number 26 back in 1985 in the UK. Re-released in 1991 and became their only top 10 hit, getting as high as number 3. On your favourite radio station, this is Power Anthems. Here comes another number 1 hit now from 1974.

0: It was a massive UK number one back in 1974 for Terry Jacks and Seasons in the Sun. 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
1: 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With Paul Baker.
0: And next up, it's the only UK hits for Robbie Robertson. Somewhere down the crazy river.

0: Got to number 15 back in July of 1988 in the UK. Robbie Robertson and Somewhere Down the Crazy River. You're listening to Power Anthems. When we come back in just a second, we have a listener request for you. Going to play some Guns N' Roses for you right after this.
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2: 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With Paul Baker.
3: Hello, welcome back to Power Anthems. This is Paul Baker. And I'd like to thank Maria for her email. This is the listener request on today's show. Maria listens to us over on the internet in Malta. Thank you very much indeed for listening. Thank you for your email, Maria. She's asked for Guns N' Roses with November Rain. Although it's slightly outside of the time frame that we normally do, this really truly is a classic power anthem. From 1992, this is Guns N' Roses and November Rain. Enjoy the full 8 minutes of this.

There you go, especially for Maria, who listens to us in Malta, from 1992, from the album Use Your Illusion, Volume 1. That is November Rain from Guns N' Roses. Got to number 4 in the UK and hit number 3 in the USA. Let's take you back to the 70s now. This got to number 5 back in 1976 for Smokey.

Back-to-back tracks on Power Anthems today. You had Smokey Living Next Door to Alice. It was a hit in 1976. It was re-released nearly 20 years later here in the UK with Roy Chubby Brown on additional vocals, and became a bit of a novelty record. That got to number three back in 1995. And you've just heard from 1986, Status Quo and In the Army Now. That got to number two back in October of that year. You're listening to Power Anthems, the biggest and the best classic and commercial rock of the 60s, 70s and the 80s, and today, 1992 as well. Right, we're going to be back in just a second with more of your classic favourites right after this.

0: 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Paul Baker.
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Got to number 8 back in January of 1970 here in the UK. Shocking Blue and Venus on Power Anthems. Let's take you back a couple of years previous to that. A UK number 1 from October of 1968. Here's Joe Cocker with A Little Help From My Friends.

It's one of only four UK top 40 hits for Hot House Flowers. That got to number 11 and was their biggest hit back in 1988. They also had songs called Give It Up, a cover version of I Can See Clearly Now, and Emotional Time, and their time in the charts lasted between 1988 and 1993. Number 11 was the highest chart position they would ever take. You're listening to Power Anthems. This is Paul Baker. And we're going to take you back now to 1989 for Mike and the Mechanics and their biggest UK hit as well. Got to number two back in February of 1989. This is The Living Years. Power Anthems on your number one radio station.

Didn't quite make number one, but it got to number two back in 1989 here in the UK. Lovely track, Mike and the Mechanics, The Living Years. Well, that is your lot today, I'm afraid. The hands of time have caught up with us. If you are just tuning in, I'll tell you what you've missed. You missed Derek and the Dominoes, The Waterboys, Terry Jacks, Robbie Robertson, Guns N' Roses, Smokey, Status Quo, Shocking Blue, Joe Cocker, Hot House Flowers, and Mike and the Mechanics. A fine selection of tunes for this hour's Power Anthems. Thanks for your company if you have been listening for the entire show, and I will see you again very soon as we do more Power Anthems on your number one radio station. Thanks for listening. I'll see you soon. Bye-bye for now.

Ah, there we go. Barry Ryan's follow-up single to his huge 1969 hit, Eloise. That was Love Is Love. Welcome along to the Open Line Request programme here on the Hospital Broadcasting Service. For the next 2 hours, the business is all about you. Yes, whatever you want to hear played, we will play it for you. And how you can get in contact with us? It's so simple. You can give us a call, 0141 221 4043, or you can get your wee thumbs going and text 07756 434 225.

Tom Jones, along with the Cardigans there. And no, I won't make any more bad jokes about jumpers. I promise I won't. Tom Jones and the Cardigans and Burning Down the House. That was a big hit, of course, for Talking Heads. I've seen recently that in an interview, Nina Persson, the lead singer of the Cardigans, said on the day of recording, Tom Jones came into the studio. They chatted for about 5-10 minutes, and then Tom nailed it first time. Oh, what a trooper. What a man. Right, this is a request programme, and we'll get the request going right now, as Janice would like to hear from Donny Osmond. Puppy Love.

Oh, you enjoyed that one, Janice. Pop your love, Donny Osmond. Right, the sharp ones among you will have noticed by now, no doubt, that Jeff is sounding a wee bit different tonight. Yes, he's away getting his nails done or something like that. This is David Smith with the Request Programme, sitting in for Jeff. He'll be back next week and the week after.

David Guetta, featuring the vocals of Kelly Rowland, When Love Takes Over. Do you remember this one? From a group called Debarge, The Rhythm of the Night.

Are you an absolutely huge fonter or a zoom-inner? Perhaps you're an arm stretched out like a zombie when holding a newspaper-er. Or a squint so tightly at the menu the waiter thinks you're sleeping. At Specsavers, we get it. You don't want to admit it's time to become a glasses wearer. That's okay. We're ready to see you whenever you're ready to see properly. Book an eye test at specsavers.co.uk so you can see clearer. Okay, we'll stop with the ears now.

Right. And, oh, yes, I nearly forgot. It's still competition time. Yes, if you remember, I think I told you last week, we've got tickets for a show coming to the Theatre Royal in Glasgow. And if you want in with a chance, if you're in hospital and you see one of our lovely hospital visitors coming round the wards, you can give your request to them, or you can send in your request by text or email. But we need to have some form of contact details from you in case you win, and then we can phone you up and say, you're a winner, and all that. Right, the show is Luther Live and Velvet Voices, and it's all happening on Sunday the 28th of June. And the show starts at 7:30 p.m. Have I forgotten anything? I don't think so. Yes, so good luck with the competition. It runs until the 9th of June, so you've got until Tuesday. Oh, I nearly couldn't work it out there. So, good luck with that. So, all you need to do is give a request to one of our lovely hospital visitors, or send me in a request right now. Yes, get your wee thumbs going and give me a text. 07756 434 225. And this is open only to patients in hospital.

Hi there. Nice to meet you. I'm Lindsay, and yes, I'm an alcoholic, but I'm 3 years sober. I'm sober because I came to Alcoholics Anonymous, a safe space where I found understanding, support from people who know what it's like to have problems with alcohol. They've walked in my shoes and built a community that embraces hope and healing. They've got a solution that works, and I'm an example of that. How? Well, we go to meetings, not like the ones on the telly. It's about connecting, sharing our experiences and learning from one another. We talk about our struggles, our victories, and the tools we use to maintain our sobriety. It's so empowering. We get a sponsor, a person who's just a little further ahead of us in our recovery, and we go through the 12-step program of recovery. That's it. But it's not just about getting sober. It's about staying sober. When I came to Alcoholics Anonymous, I had my doubts, but 3 years on, a day at a time, I'm living proof. With incredible support of the most incredible people, the strength I've found within myself and the tools of recovery, I've built a good life for myself, a life I'm proud of. Sobriety isn't just about quitting alcohol. It's about embracing a whole beautiful new way of living. If you're not sure, come and find out. That's perfectly okay. Alcoholics Anonymous provides a warm welcome whether you think you're an alcoholic or just curious to find out more. But if alcohol is costing you more than just money, then there's a seat for you. If you're scared or unsure, I was too. We all were. You're not alone, and you're never alone once you come and join us. There's no interview, no forms to fill in, no questions asked. You just need to come, listen, and that's all you need to do to make a start. It's easy to find us. Visit the Alcoholics Anonymous website or call our Scottish helpline to find us. 0131 225 2727. There are hundreds of meetings a week in Glasgow, so there's a meeting for you and near you. What have you got to lose? Alcoholics Anonymous didn't just save my life, it gave me a life worth living. 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That call might just set you free. If you're struggling with alcohol, there's hope and healing waiting for you in Alcoholics Anonymous. You're not alone. Maybe see you at a meeting soon.

the Doobie Brothers there, and Long Train Running. And before that, we heard from The Real Thing, Can You Feel the Force? Right, we've got something rather special coming up for you now. We've got a concert which happened in 2017, and on stage were the organist Billy Preston, Eric Clapton, Sir Paul McCartney, Ringo Starr, and George Harrison's son Danny. I think it was a tribute concert. I saw this the other day on YouTube, and I thought, oh, I've got to play this. So just for you, I think you'll recognise the song.

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journey there, and Don't Stop Believing. In 1976, Kansas had a huge hit with Carry On My Wayward Son from the album Left Overture. But coming up next, Kansas show their progressive rock side. This is called Miracles Out of Nowhere.

Chicago there, and 25 or 6 to 4. They're still discussing what that song actually means. There's so many different stories put forward. You're listening to the Hospital Broadcasting Service, and it's the Open Line Request Programme with myself, David, sitting in for Jeff. Yes, a song with one of the most recognisable bass riffs ever. Fleetwood Mac, The Chain.

Oh, it's so good to hear that one again. Peaches and Herb, reunited. Alec has phoned in and he says, well, he said to me, David, can you play Teddy Moore and Scotland, I Love You? Well, I've tried Spotify, I've tried YouTube, and I can't find that track anywhere. But I'll play another track by Teddy Moore. This is from an album called Ferris Wheel, featuring Teddy Moore and Ian Stewart. And this one is called Sunny Day.

Ah, there we go. Like I say, very, very sorry, Alec. Well, I've tried everywhere I can think of to find that particular track that you wanted to hear. Well, Scotland, I Love You by Terry Moore. Hopefully I'll be able to find it somewhere. I'll find it somewhere and I'll play it for you the next time I'm on, which won't be for the next 2 weeks. Well, I'm actually back on in 3 weeks' time because of the way me and Jeff work. He's doing the next two Sundays and then I'm back on. All right, hope it doesn't confuse you too much. As you've guessed, we're delving into the basket marked mellow, and they don't get much mellow than this. The Birds from 1971. Remember this one?

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Fine lady. This one day I happened to be real close to her, and I saw her standing over there. 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Got my rope out,

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It's a side

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great to hear that one again. That was The Birds, Where's the Birds, and Chestnut Mare. Right, Lorraine has texted in and she says, could you possibly play Jude Dawson? And this track, which I hope you'll love, Lorraine, is Through All the Years.

Jude Dawson singing, especially for you, Laurie. And that was Through All the Years. Right, don't forget, that's for running a special competition at the moment. This finishes on Tuesday, the 9th of June. And it's for tickets for a show which is coming to the Theatre Royal here in the centre of Glasgow. The show is called Luther Live and Velvet Voices. And it's all happening on Sunday, the 28th of June. And the show starts at 7:30 p.m. So if you're a patient in hospital, and you see one of our lovely hospital visitors, give them your request. Or you can send in your request by text or by email. 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

No, Poco there, and Rose of Cimarron. Yes, you know the story, don't you, behind that song? You don't? Ah, well, I'll tell you anyway. It's going back to the days of the Wild West, when you had all those outlaws, you know, shooting people and stuff like that. Rose was a... She ran a cantina, which sometimes took in some injured outlaws and made them well. And how can I say this without getting into trouble? She took care of them, that's all I'm going to say. That's basically what the song is all about.

Susie Quattro there. And if you can't, give me love. There you go. Now, coming up next, we've got the NHS Choir. And, oh, this is lovely, this. It'll probably get me all emotional, as per usual. Yes, that's what happens when you get to my age. This is A Bridge Over You.

No, wasn't that nice? The NHS choir and A Bridge Over You, which obviously was like a mashup of Bridge Over Troubled Water and Coldplay's Fix You.

Rod Stewart, of course, and Wild Mountain Time. Yes, a song that has been done many, many times. This is me, David, saying thank you very much for keeping me company for the past 2 hours. I will be back in 3 weeks' time. Yes, I was covering for Jeff tonight, so I won't be back for 3 weeks so that we can get it back on our normal rota. Because that way I don't get confused, because I'm at that funny age, you know what I mean? Right, I'm going to play out with a brilliant track, Carly Simon, and this is from her Martha's Vineyard concert. This is Coming Around Again, Itsy Bitsy Spider. Yes, where she brings on young members of her family. Enjoy. Ta-ra.

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2: From the Sky News Centre at 10, Iran has fired missiles at Israel in the first attack since a ceasefire was announced in April. Israel says the missiles were intercepted and its military is now preparing for further action. Tehran had warned it would respond after Israel carried out strikes on Beirut, claiming it was targeting a Hezbollah command centre. Our Middle East correspondent Adam Parsons is in Jerusalem.
3: It is hard to believe that Israel will not respond to this attack on its soil by Iran. And if it does so, well, clearly there will be coordination, or certainly an attempt by the Israelis at coordination with the United States.
2: Volodymyr Zelensky says freezing the current battlefield lines with Russia is the quickest way to peace. The Ukrainian presidents met Keir Starmer and the leaders of France and Germany in Downing Street to discuss how they can best protect Europe. The Deputy Prime Minister says he told the US Vice President he's wrong when the pair spoke on the phone about the murder of a teenager in Southampton. J.D. Vance had posted that mass migration was to blame for the killing of Henry Novak, who was handcuffed and wrongly accused of racism as he lay dying from a stab wound. Germany's Munich airport has suspended all flights and evacuated its traffic control tower. Officials say the decision was taken shortly after 8:30 p.m. due to the smell of smoke. In sport, England's cricketers won the first test against New Zealand by 115 runs on day four at Lord's. Captain Ben Stokes says his side adapted well to the tricky playing surface.
4: You're never sure what you're going to get presented with in terms of conditions or whatever it may be, and I thought the way that we identified the conditions that was in front of us this week and identified the way that we thought we needed to go about it, we did that very quickly, and I think that's a huge contribution as to why we've came out with the win this week.
2: Formula One Championship leader Kimi Antonelli took victory at an eventful Monaco Grand Prix, and Alexander Zverev is the French Open tennis champion after being runner-up in three previous Grand Slams. That's the latest. I'm Daisy Steele.
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6: Hello and a warm welcome to this edition of the Just Jazz Show with me, Steve Hart. Good to have your company. Thank you for joining us. Coming up in today's Just Jazz Show, music from Debbie Rivers, Vel Lewis, Phil Casagrande, Blake Aaron and Andrea Lisa as well. So much to get through, so let's crack on. And we're starting today's Just Jazz with Paul Brown. So much to say.

so nice. Love that one. Brand new sound from the highly talented, wonderfully wonderful Paul Brown, and a track called So Much To Say. So much to say, so much to do, so little time. But there we go. Grammy award-winning jazz guitarist, producer and engineer, known as a foundational architect of the contemporary smooth urban jazz sound. Lovely sounds from Paul Brown. Welcome along to Just Jazz. Steve Hart with you for the hour. I hope you've had a good week. I hope you probably had a better week than I have. My internet hosting provider says, oh, Steve, we need to transfer your website and your email from an old legacy system to our brand new sparkling shiny one, and it's going to be so much better for you. All right, then. Go on, then. Well, it hasn't worked since. Oh, yeah, we had a few technical difficulties. Did you now? Did you? Here's Mose Davis, Boss Man.

beautiful sound of Debbie Rivers' brand new single from her called Rising to the Top, made famous in the 1980s by Kenny Burke. And he did a wonderful, wonderful version, which is still played a lot today. Debbie Rivers, who's basically been singing since she was 3 years old, brought up by her by listening to artists such as Aretha Franklin, Marvin Gaye, Curtis Mayfield, Diana Ross, and the Supremes. Her parents played lots of music to her when she was very young, and that's influenced her. And now she's got a superb single out, Rising to the Top. Debbie Rivers, and Rivers is R-Y-V-E-R-S. And you can find out more at debbierivers.com. Well worth searching out to find out more about Debbie and her work. Absolutely lovely voice, beautiful sound. You're listening to Just Jazz.

That's the latest from Will Donato, a track called Forever Lasting. 30 years as a solo artist, he's been on the scene, appearing at festivals all over the world, playing the saxophone, of course, and he's seen it all, vinyl, CDs, downloading, and all the rest of it. He says that with artificial intelligence now entering the picture, Will Donato wanted to put out a single that conveys all his love for things true and authentic, so no AI in that particular song. I'm taking a hard stand on AI music, unless I make a mistake, which is easily done, of course. We're all human. I don't intend to support any music played or created using AI singers and such like. It's only the real instruments here on the Just Jazz Show.

is Vel Lewis along with Marion Meadows and a lovely track called Smoovie, S-M-O-O-V-E-E. Velvet Lewis Jr., born 1954, plays organ and piano and does it so well. Love it. Just Jazz with me, Steve Hart. Hope you're enjoying the show so far. If you want to get in touch, you can pop over to my website, stevehartmedia.com. Leave a message, send a message, record a voice message if you want to. It'd be lovely to hear from you. Phil Casagrande, love this one. Hurts so bad on Just Jazz.

Just beautiful sound, love it. Phil Casagrande and Hurt So Bad, a single from the, it's the title track of his brand new album. We're going to be going over the Groove Jazz Top 10 right after this one from Blake Aaron. Previous number one, this week's number two. Oh, should I have said that? The Upside. Good

Everybody's pretty nimble with the old strings, isn't he? Blake Aaron, The Upside on Just Jazz. Time now to have a look at this week's Groove Jazz Top 10 with thanks to Radio Wave Monitor. Number 10 this week is The Phoenix by Huge Groove. Last week's 10, this week's 9, Feeling Free by Andrea Lisa and Rebecca Jade. Andrea Lisa from New Zealand, I might add. Number 8 is Lawson Rollins and Next Steps. Number 7, Kim Waters, Sacks You Up. At 6, Steve Oliver, Dancing in the Sand. That's a really cool track. Shame to see that slipping down the chart, but there we go. Number 5, Kim Scott, Hide and Seek. At 4, Kem, Give My Love, the Joy and Pain remix, which is superb. At number 3, Adam Hawley, Electric. And at number 2, last week's number 1, this week's number 2, Blake Aaron, The Upside. You heard that a moment ago. And at number 1, Paul Brown, So Much to Say. So let's go back to number 9. Last week's number 10, this week's number 9, Andrea Lisa and the wonderful Rebecca Jade and

Free number 9 in this week's Groove Jazz Chart. Will be good to see that edge up a little bit higher if we can do that. Would that be possible? I don't know. Faustina Dixon on Just Jazz, a sunny day. Good night.

got to say, that sounds lovely. Faustina Dixon from the album You Don't Really Know Me, and a track called A Sunny Day. I was handed some cool sounds this week from a very good friend, and it's a brand new album called The Funky Side of Jazz, and going to play you a track from the album called Doing All Right. And the performers are Fusion Funk Foundation, Low Greco Brothers, and Soul Stance. Absolutely superb album. Do go check it out. The Funky Side of Jazz. Wonderful, wonderful album.

0: from a brand new album called The Funky Side of Jazz, which I absolutely love. If I had an album of the week, that would be it, I reckon. Do go check it out. You'll find it wherever you get your music. The Funky Side of Jazz, a mix of artists and lots of cool music. And I might even see how the time goes. May well play another track from that album before we finish. I'll have to be quick, though.
1: Just Jazz.
0: We're going back now with Philippe Says and Masks.

from 1995, Philippe Says, and title track from the album Masks. Interesting listening to that. I could hear kind of an 80s influence in some of the instruments used there, but I can hear some sounds in there that weren't available in the 80s as well. Definitely, obviously, 1990s, it came out in 95, but so I think there's a strong 80s influence in that as well, which isn't bad. I quite liked it. Good album. Go check it out, Masks, on your streaming service. Have a listen. See what you think. Let me know. Gabriel Mark Hasselbach for you right now. Swizzle Stick.

Gabriel Hasselbach swizzle stick. Do check out gabrieljazz.com. Gabriel plays trumpet, flute, flugelhorn, valve, trombone, and he sings as well. And also on that track, the wonderful Chris Standring. I think I've got time for two more before I have to move on out of here. And I will be playing another track from the funky side of jazz before I finish. That will be coming up right after this one from Roosevelt Hoover III from the album Backyard Blues. Coming home, baby, I'm coming home.

0: That is lovely. Roosevelt Hoover III and Coming Home Baby. And that is it for this edition of Just Jazz with me, Steve Hart. Do go over, check out my website at stevehartmedia.com. Will be lovely to hear from you if you want to send through a message. As promised, another track from the Funky Side of Jazz album just newly released. This is Clan Greco and Sirene. Have yourself a cool week. See you next time around on Just Jazz.
1: Just Jazz.

Hello and welcome to my Blues Cafe with me, Steve James. I have a full hour of the blues lined up for you today. And if you love the blues, then stay tuned for the next hour. I've some great artists coming up. I've got John Lee Hooker, Jade McRae, Catwell's Blues Band, and Freddie King, just to name a few. And my artist of the week this week is Big Mama Thornton from her Ball and Chain album. So we've got a lot of blues to fit in 1 hour. So sit back with me, Steve James, and enjoy the ride. And to start the show today, The Healer is a blues album by John Lee Hooker, released in 1989 by Chameleon Music. The album features collaborations with Bonnie Raitt, Charlie Musselwhite, Los Lobos, and Carlos Santana, among others. John Lee Hooker himself was 73 years of age when the album was released, and it was his first Grammy Award. The album had such success that it permitted John Lee Hooker to live out the end of his life in comfort. So here is John Lee Hooker, this time featuring Bonnie Raitt, with a tune called In the Mood.

that was John Lee Hooker there with Bonnie Raitt with a song called I'm in the Mood. Jade McRae was born in London, England to a musical family. McRae's mother is a respected session vocalist, Joy Yates, and her pianist father is Dave McRae. After moving to Australia before the age of 8, she grew up in Sydney. She began learning the piano at the age of 3 years and the violin at the age of 8. Released in August 2024, In My Veins is the 4th full-length studio release from Jade McRae. So from that very album, here is Jade McRae with a song called Early in the Morning.

Well, there it is. That was Jade McRae there with a song called Early in the Morning. And you're listening to the Blues Cafe with me, Steve James. And one of the regular features on the show is Artist of the Week. And this week it's Big Mama Thornton from her Ball and Chain album. She was born on December the 11th, 1926. She was an American rhythm and blues singer and songwriter. She was the first to record Lieber and Stoller's Hound Dog in 1952, which became her biggest hit, staying 7 weeks at number one on the Billboard R&B chart in 1953, and it sold almost 2 million copies. Thornton's other recordings include the original version of Ball and Chain, which she wrote but was made famous by Janis Joplin. During her career, Big Mama Thornton was nominated for the Blues Music Awards 6 times. She was inducted into the Blues Hall of Fame in 1984. Ball and Chain itself is included in the Rock and Roll Hall of Fame list of the 500 songs that shaped rock and roll. So from the Ball and Chain album, released in 1968 on the Ahuli record label group, I'm not going to play Ball and Chain. I'm going to play Big Mama Thornton with Sometimes I Have a Heartache.

Well, that was the great voice there of Big Mama Thornton with Sometimes I Have a Heartache. And Big Mama Thornton is my artist of the week this week, so more from her later on in the show. Cat Wells is a Canadian blues artist, vocalist, songwriter with a powerful vocal and a huge stage presence. Her flexible, nearly four-octave voice has been compared to Susan Tedeschi, Beth Hart and Janis Joplin. Some of her career highlights include support for Jeff Healey, Harp Dog Brown and ZZ Top, amongst others. On Monday the 16th of December 2024, she released her EP, Brand New Shoes. So from that very EP, here is the Cat Wells Blues Band with a song called Wild Women.

0: And that was the Cat Wells Blues Band there with a song called Wild Women. And you're listening to the Blues Cafe with me, Steve James. Time now for a regular feature that's in the show each week. It's the Something Old, Something New, Maybe Borrowed, But Always Blue. Here we look at a blues tune recorded in the past and then the same song re-recorded more recently by a different artist. The tune today is Have You Ever Loved a Woman? It's a blues song written by Billy Miles and first recorded by American blues artist Freddie King in 1961. The song is performed as a slow blues tune with King's vocal and guitar, accompanied by a small combo of pianist Sonny Thompson and bassist Bill Wills and drummer Philip Paul. So here it is. This is Freddie King with Have You Ever Loved a Woman?
1: Have you ever?

That was Freddie King there with Have You Ever Loved a Woman? Now for something newer. Several versions of Have You Ever Loved a Woman were subsequently recorded by Eric Clapton. The first was a live rendition in November 1965 when he was a member of John Mayall and the Blues Breakers. He then recorded a studio version with his band Derek and the Dominoes for their 1970 album called Layla and Other Assorted Songs. So here is Derek and the Dominoes with their version of Have You Ever Loved a Woman?

And that was Derek and the Dominoes there with Have You Ever Loved a Woman? And you're listening to the Blues Cafe with me, Steve James. Time now for the weekly feature called Joker in the Pack. This is a regular feature in the show where every week I play a tune that's not necessarily blues, just a song I love and I want to share it with you. This week's Joker is by Wishbone Ash. They're a British rock band who achieved success in the early to mid-1970s. They were noted for their extensive use of harmony twin lead guitars, which had been attracting electric blues bands since Jeff Beck and Jimmy Page had played together in the Yardbirds in 1966. Their contributions helped Andy Powell and Ted Turner to be voted two of the 10 most important guitarists in rock history. Several notable bands have cited Wishbone Ash as their influence, including the Eagles, Iron Maiden, Van Halen, and Lynyrd Skynyrd. Wishbone Ash is the first studio album by Wishbone Ash. It peaked at number 29 in the UK Albums Chart in January 1971. And from that very album, here is my Joker in the Pack this week. It's by Wishbone Ash, and it's called Blind Eye.

And that was Wishbone Ash there with Blind Eye. And Wishbone Ash have been my joker in the pack this week. Time now for another tune from my artist of the week, Big Mama Thornton. Again from her Ball and Chain album, released in 1968 on our Hooli record label. Here is Big Mama Thornton with a song called Sweet Little Angel.

Well, that was Big Mama Thornton there with a song called Sweet Little Angel. And Big Mama Thornton has been my artist of the week this week. Arthur William Big Boy Crudup was born August the 24th, 1905, and was a Delta blues singer, songwriter and guitarist. He is best known outside blues circles for his songs That's All Right, My Baby Left Me, and So Glad You're Mine, later recorded by Elvis Presley and other artists. Elvis Presley himself acknowledged Crudup's importance to rock and roll when he said, "If I had any ambition, it was to be as good as Arthur Crudup." Well, here he is now. This is Arthur Big Boy Crudup with a song called Sunny Road.

And that was Arthur Big Boy Crudup there with Sunny Road. So let me introduce the British Blues Casting Corporation, featuring some of the most established session players in the UK, who between them have worked with many top artists in music and the entertainment business, in the studio, on tour, on TV and on radio, both in the UK and across the world. The British Blues Casting Corporation play toe-tapping, feel-good, rhythm and blues, bringing their own unique style to classic blues tracks and some original songs. From their debut album called High Horse, here is the British Blues Casting Corporation with a song called Some Other Guy.

That was the British Blues Casting Corporation there with Some Other Guy. But looking at the time, I'm going to have to bring today's show to a close. My name is Steve James and you've been listening to my Blues Cafe. So thank you for joining me for the last hour. It's been my pleasure to bring the blues to you. So have a great week and stay safe. And I'm going to catch you the same time, same place next week for some more great blues. And to play us out of the show today, here is Magic Sam with I Need You So Bad. My name is Steve James, and I'll catch you very soon.

Hi there. Nice to meet you. I'm Frank, and yes, I'm an alcoholic. But I'm 5 years sober. I'm sober because I came to Alcoholics Anonymous, a safe place where I found understanding and support from people who know what it's like to have problems with alcohol. They've walked in my shoes and built a community that embraces hope and healing. They've got a solution that works. I'm an example of that. How? Well, we go to meetings. Not like the ones you see in the telly. It's about connecting and sharing our experiences and learning from one another. We talk about our struggles, our victories, and the tools we use to maintain our sobriety. It's so empowering. We get a sponsor, a person who's just a little further ahead of us in recovery, and we go through the 12-step program of recovery. That's it. But it's not just about getting sober, it's about staying sober. When I came to Alcoholics Anonymous, I had my doubts, but 5 years on, a day at a time, I'm living proof. With the incredible support of the most incredible people, the strength I've found within myself and the tools of recovery, I've built a good life for myself, a life I'm proud of. Sobriety isn't just about quitting alcohol. It's about embracing a whole beautiful new way of living. If you're not sure, come and find out. That's perfectly okay. Alcoholics Anonymous provides a warm welcome, whether you think you're an alcoholic or just curious to find out more. But if alcohol is costing you more than just money, there's a seat for you. If you're scared or unsure, I was too. We all were. You're not alone. You're never alone once you come and join us. There's no interview, no forms to fill in, no questions asked. You just need to come listen. And that's all you need to do to make a start. It's easy to find us. Visit the Alcoholics Anonymous website or call our Scottish helpline to find us. 0131 225 2727. There are hundreds of meetings a week in Glasgow, so there's a meeting for you and near you. What have you got to lose? Alcoholics Anonymous didn't just save my life, it gave me a life worth living. 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That call might just set you free. If you're struggling with alcohol, there's hope and healing waiting for you in Alcoholics Anonymous. You're not alone. Maybe see you at a meeting soon.

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